part of me thinks now that Ella Langley has the most successful song of all time, that Mariah Carey's real mad about it. Now, don't get me wrong, her season's coming up. It's Alaska's Best Mix 103.1, and she might put another week, maybe two or three, on that record, but do you think she's going to make war, somehow promote the song more? I probably not. I don't know. But in my head, that's what's going to happen.

0: There are 38 days until Halloween, and that hits me in a bunch of different ways. It's Alaska's Best Mix, 103.1. I am Patrick Shea. First, because I can't believe it's already almost October. The year is like completely flying by. Now, second, and probably the most important, is every year I say I'm going to have a great costume for Halloween. And every year, on like the 28th, I'm like, uh-oh, let me go in the basement and see what I wore 7 years ago and do that again. And it, look, I know now I should be buying the thing or brainstorming. I'm like, I'm not gonna. Also, if I buy candy now, it's probably on sale, but it's probably too early because I'll eat it before Halloween. Dilemmas.
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2: Disabled vehicle inbound Glen reported between the Arctic Valley Road and the Muldoon exit. Doesn't seem to be blocking. Could be a distraction. Time saver traffic.
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1: Northbound Muldoon, definitely stop and go from Northern Lights up through DeVar presently. A slow go eastbound Tudor from McGinnis Street up through Lake Otis Parkway. And the normal buildup eastbound 5th Avenue beginning at the Circle K. Definitely watch your speed outbound on the Glen past Arctic Valley Road. That's time saver traffic.
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0: 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This hour's keyword is Stripe. S-T-R-I-P-E. 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

0: This is the worst news ever. It just doesn't make any sense, and it's just plainly not fair. It's Alaska's Best Mix 103.1. I am Patrick Shea. I'm no doctor, and this is like one study, and who knows if it's right, but they say if you work at work, physical activity, while you're working, you have an increased risk for dementia, other than if you just do physical exercise on your leisure time. And what I read that is, if you work for a living, you'll die sooner. And that just isn't fair. Is it?
1: Time saver traffic.
2: Southbound C Street is slow now. That's from Dowling to Diamond. Tudor Road slow in both directions between Lake Otis and Elmore. And the outbound Glen, continue to watch your speed through Eagle River. That's time saver traffic.
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1: 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Time saver traffic.
2: Southbound C Street is slow now. That's from Dowling to Diamond. Tudor Road slow in both directions between Lake Otis and Elmore. And the outbound Glen, continue to watch your speed through Eagle River. That's time saver traffic.
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4: Now we're at risk of losing Zach's care, and I'm paying thousands more every year for our health care coverage. 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
7: The more we learn about Dan Sullivan, the worse it gets. 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Sullivan sided with the trawl fleet, gutting protections for small boat fishermen, and refusing to back efforts to limit bycatch. So it's no surprise that he got hundreds of thousands of dollars from big factory trawlers, the same Seattle executives destroying Alaska fisheries. Now we know that Sullivan was even invested in a foreign farmed salmon company, the biggest competitor to Alaska wild salmon in the world. When he sold the stock off, Sullivan made thousands of dollars for himself. And then he broke Congress's insider trading law, hiding the trade for months. Dan Sullivan keeps working for himself, and it costs Alaska way too much.
8: I'm Mary Peltola. I'm running for U.S. Senate, and I approve this message.
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It is Fat Bear Week, and I'm going to be honest, I'm leaning way into it. And if you're a vet, you might want to just earmuffs real quick, because I'm going to be honest, okay? And I don't want you to hear it. It's Alaska's Best Mix, 103.1. I am Patrick Shea. It's not just about fat bears. I love fat animals. They're almost always adorable, with the exception of maybe horses. I think horses may be a little scary. It just doesn't seem right to have a fat horse. Everything else, though, yeah,

0: I'm not going to be one of those parents that brags about their kids. What I'm doing is complaining about them. It just sounds different. It's Alaska's Best Mix 103.1. I am Patrick Shea. Look, my daughter's real good at baking. Like, I know parents say things about their kids, but she's super duper good at baking. She makes these cakes. Yesterday, she made a pie out of Mountain Dew. I didn't even know that was a thing. But it's both good and bad because I'm really proud of her and she loves what she's doing and she shares with her friends and she shares with everybody. On the other hand, I don't fit in my pants that well anymore and the passion is killing me.
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2: Southbound C Street is slow now. That's from Dowling to Diamond. Tudor Road slow in both directions between Lake Otis and Elmore. And the outbound Glen, continue to watch your speed through Eagle River. That's time saver.
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4: Clear and nice tonight. It looks like a clear, nice, sunny day tomorrow. And then by Friday and the weekend, probably some rain. Now more of Alaska's Best Mix.

0: XYZ with Eric Zachary. Happy Wednesday. Happy first day of fall.
1: Oh, yes.
0: Which means that if you've had your giant 18-foot skeleton in your lawn prior to hearing this,
1: you've been doing too much.
0: You're on my ish list.
1: Yeah, yes.
0: But now it's okay. Now you can put up the Halloween decorations.
1: I guess, yeah. We'll be okay with it.
0: I have a ghost in my house now. Not like a ghost, but like my mom snuck like a little ceramic ghost in my backpack. I was visiting her a couple days ago.
1: You definitely, I was like, your place is haunted.
0: No, that's my one and only Halloween decoration. So yes, Halloween season is here. I am contributing. Be appreciative, because that's not usually something I participate in.
1: Well, I mean, I wouldn't even say you're contributing. You hate Halloween.
0: I hate dressing up for Halloween.
1: Yeah, yes.
0: But I used to like build a haunted house for my parents and stuff. Okay. Not like for them, for like the neighborhood at their house growing. Anyway, XYZ with Eric Zachary is on.
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1: She's from Texas and I can tell by the way, Ella Langley
0: making history, the first artist in Billboard chart history to spend 23 weeks in the number one spot.
1: Yep.
0: This now beats Mariah Carey's All I Want for Christmas Is You.
1: Yep.
0: The Weeknd, Old Town Road, Shaboozy's a Bar Song, a lot of those all tied at 22. Ella Langley now proving that she is the GOAT with other famous 23 dates like Michael Jordan. And today, September 23rd, I can't think of another one.
1: Okay,
0: anyway, here's Ella talking about the achievement.
2: Just thank you. Thank you so much. It's changing my life. It's changing lives of the writers of this song. It's changing lives of my family. And it is truly growing an atmosphere for something I'm going to be able to do the rest of my life.
0: I really like that. I really like her.
1: Yeah.
0: But I really like that the first thing out of her mouth besides thank you was acknowledging that she didn't write this song alone.
1: Sure. Yeah. Yeah. You got to give credit where credit is due. So I'm always going to champion people who can do that. I am a little bummed. You know, Mariah is my girl.
0: Mm-hmm.
1: Tell her to write a new Thanksgiving song. Okay. So first of all, she's got several holiday songs. Y'all, we're just holding you all back.
0: Uh-huh.
1: Second of all, if they really like, because I know there's more Mariah haters than there are fans. If they're really going to do it to us, they make like a Choose in Texas Christmas version, add like some sleigh bells in there.
0: You know it's coming.
1: And reignite it during the holiday season.
0: And even if Ella doesn't do it, someone will. Station is going to be like, let's add sleigh bells
1: and play it during
0: all holiday all the time.
1: Yeah, exactly.
0: Ella Langley, officially the longest running number one song in history. Choose in Texas has made that happen. And she acknowledged the writers, not just her, which I really like. Your XYZ ENT Entertainment Report, all brought to you by O'Reilly Auto Parts.
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1: No.
0: KF Cereal.
1: No, no.
0: This is KFC UK has just announced their new breakfast offering. It's not what you think. It's not like a breakfast sandwich. It is a cereal that has the same flavor profile, seasoned with KFC's signature blend of 11 herbs and spices.
1: I have nothing positive to say.
0: Designed to be served with warm KFC gravy instead of milk. Nothing says breakfast like gravy.
1: The things I want to say can't be said on the radio.
0: The cost is six pounds because it's happening in the UK.
1: Sure.
0: That includes shipping, which I think is cheaper than cereal in the US right now. I don't like that this really seems like, because you know KFC is like,
1: if they
0: go to a KFC in London, they're like, oh, this is American fast food at its
1: right,
0: best.
1: Right, right, exactly.
0: So this is clearly a shot of like, Americans must eat gravy in the morning.
1: No, I want no parts of this. There is nothing. Yeah, this is disgusting. Why? Keep that across the pond.
0: It's a limited edition savory breakfast cereal.
1: Disgusting.
0: KF cereal. So KFC cereal. In collaboration with a high-protein cereal brand, Surreal. I guess that's a brand in the UK. I kind of want to get my hands in a box.
1: What?
0: I want to try it.
1: You want to try the savory warm
0: cereal? I don't like breakfast food.
1: With gravy?
0: I could roll into this.
1: Okay.
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0: Mom's hot take on XYZ with their exactly. My mom joining the show to provide her perspective as she smacks her lips because she just finished eating a banana.
1: Banana.
0: Okay. My mom joining the show to provide her perspective on what's trending. Today, you say that's you.
1: It is. So yesterday, I was having a really crummy day. Mm-hmm. And all of a sudden, bing, on my phone, I got, and I quote, a text message that says, "You're in the running to lead your very own podcast produced by iHeartRadio and take home $25,000.
0: So you, Ryan Seacrest is doing a become the next American Idol, basically, for podcasters.
2: Yeah. Uh-huh.
0: And my mom is convinced that that's going to be her. And I'm like, hey, mom, there could be a little bit of a conflict of interest.
1: Nope, I'm just going for it.
0: Okay. So my mom is entering a nationwide contest to search for the next podcast host with Ryan Seacrest, who I don't want to say is my competitor, but, you know, he's very much my, I don't want
1: to. Soon he'll be like your person that I have to introduce from work. Hey, Eric, this is my work colleague.
2: Oh, because you're going to win, and that's okay. Yeah.
0: I was going to say my contemporary. That's what I was looking for. Okay. Mom's hot take on how you're entering this nationwide contest.
1: Yes, and you must vote everybody.
0: No, okay, hang on. Whoa, whoa, whoa. Hang on. It's coming up next
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1: Mom's hot take on XYZ with Eric Zachary. 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My mom, after 4 years of doing this segment on my show.
2: Right.
3: And just a little segment. It's not a huge segment.
1: Well, it's 3 times a week.
3: It's not enough.
2: She's so sick of you.
3: It could be more. So I decided to go out on my own and make it more.
1: My mom saw that Ryan Seacrest, arguably one of the biggest names in radio and television, is hosting not American Idol, but America's Next Top Host. He's doing this like search for the next podcaster.
2: Yes. Uh-huh.
1: And the way it's worded is they want people who have already done some version of hosting, right?
3: Yes. Uh-huh. Yes.
1: So my mom's like, well, that's me. Yeah. Yeah. Uh-huh. And you've entered. And now I didn't realize it was like, the last time I saw us, someone sent me a link like this was like when one of our listeners was trying to get us to vote for her dog.
2: Yeah, yes, uh-huh.
1: A pet competition.
2: Yeah, yep.
1: It's like she has her own dashboard, she has her own picture, right, and all these different questions about like what she can do to be the next host and get a 6-series podcast with Ryan Seacrest.
3: Voting begins soon, folks.
1: Okay.
2: What I like about this, though, is like you're acting as though you've already won it.
3: I think I have.
2: And you know what? You gotta dress for the job that you want, not the job you currently have.
1: Confidence is key.
2: Exactly.
1: Yeah. Voting begins in 12 days. I'll let you, benefit of the doubt, explain why you're the right choice first, and I'll read what you actually typed in this profile.
3: First of all, that's me. I am the right age.
1: Okay.
3: I'm not too pretty. I'm not too ugly. I'm just perfect for camera.
2: Right in the middle.
3: Okay. I just feel like this is a calling.
1: I'm going to be so mad if this works out. Anyway, what's your favorite part about hosting? This is her answer. Holding a microphone and listening to people and then responding and hoping they laugh and smile.
2: Okay.
1: My son currently has a podcast and radio show and he thinks he's better. He's wrong! ! Give me a chance, you'll see.
2: Okay, so the second half, I think, has some legs.
1: Yeah.
2: The first half, you just define what hosting is.
1: Yes, exactly.
3: But I'm good.
1: No one is saying you're not a good host.
2: That's not what I'm saying.
1: What unique perspectives would you bring to your own podcast? Mom's hot take on life. Sounds familiar. Huh. And what really matters, the hard stuff becomes comical as we get older, and the stuff we encounter now compared to what was, we're going to have to reword this a little bit, is just laughable. And I can do better than my son who has a podcast.
2: Oh, so we doubled down. Like, is every answer like, hey, my son has a show and I'm better than that?
1: Which, like, honestly,
2: that's hilarious.
1: My ego is not too big. This could probably get her noticed.
2: So now I have a question for you, Eric. She talked about this being called Mom's Hot Take. Are you holding the rights to that? If she goes for it.
1: I trademarked it.
3: No.
1: All right.
3: No.
1: All right.
2: Family beef.
1: All right.
2: I love it.
1: My mom is entering this nationwide.

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0: 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I live in a second floor apartment flat, right?
1: Right.
0: So it's a three-story building. I'm on the entire second floor. I say that like it's a mansion. I've heard my neighbors. I've talked about this a lot on the air. Anyone who's ever lived in an apartment, you know what it is to have someone live above or below you.
1: Right, right.
0: This is someone that lives next to me. And I found out the hard way because I didn't even know that this could be a problem.
1: This is, wait.
0: I'll tell you what I did.
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1: What's the most embarrassing thing you've done in front of a neighbor that you don't talk to, you don't know their name, you don't even know what they sound like, but you you saw them seeing you?
2: Okay.
1: XYZ with Eric Zachary. I've talked extensively about my upstairs hamster, the guy who lives above me, who's just so unnecessarily loud.
2: Right,
1: and he's
2: right.
1: 4'11" and has this little patter of like Ted the Bear. You can hear him running down the stairs.
2: Yeah. Ted is hilarious.
1: But I never thought, because I've been in my place for 2.5 years, that I would have an issue with someone that lives next to me.
2: Okay.
1: I do have this giant window on, it's facing north, but it's like alongside my kitchen, but it faces a brick wall. So
2: yeah.
1: I just have shades down all the time. And the two windows it looked into always had their shades down as well.
2: Yeah.
1: I have automated shades, so it's not a bougie statement. My landlord installed them, but I didn't realize in the time that that's died, I don't know, probably 6 months ago, because I really paid attention, that someone moved into the apartment of that window that does look into my place.
2: Okay.
1: And it is a single woman living alone.
2: Okay.
1: And I found out yesterday when the shade was up, admittedly, it's a little embarrassing if you've ever spent a lot of time on the throne and your foot falls asleep.
2: Okay.
1: So I got out of the bathroom and like I'm doing that like weird shake thing.
2: Are you naked?
1: No, thankfully. Okay. But like I'm doing this like weird dance. I look like I have a twitch. And then I kind of trip and I don't fall, but I catch myself.
2: Okay.
1: And I land in a way where I'm looking left and make direct eye contact with this new girl that just moved in.
2: Oh, nice.
1: Who mouths the words, "Are you okay?" And I was like, oh my gosh. Because I mean, again, this is never an issue I thought I would have. The previous person that lived in that place, like they always had their shades down.
2: Right,
1: I always had
2: right,
1: my shades
2: right.
1: down. But it's like 2 feet away.
2: Sure.
1: Like
2: it's very close.
1: It's a direct sight
2: very
1: into
2: close.
1: My place and into her place.
2: Yeah.
1: I just never even realized it.
2: Yeah.
1: And I kind of laugh and go, yeah. And right as I say that, the automated shade started going down.
2: Oh, nice. Nice.
1: So it looks like
2: I that a lot.
1: I don't. Because now she only thinks that I'm an idiot. I almost fell. Something's wrong with me. And I immediately just like lower my shades awkwardly as like Homer Simpson retreating into the bush.
2: I mean, I don't even think it's embarrassing up until she asked if you were okay.
1: But now I'm thinking, because I haven't really been paying attention. Like, have the shades been open at any point in the last week? I don't really walk around my place naked, but like my shirt off or like.
2: Or you're building Legos.
1: Yeah.
2: Shirt off.
1: I didn't build Legos shirt off. Anyway.
2: There's nothing wrong with
1: yeah,
2: that.
1: Yeah, new neighbor issue. And now I'm really worried about if we ever leave our places at the same time and I see her on the street.
2: You got to just own the situation.
1: Like, hi.
2: Go bake her a pie or something.
1: Bake her a pie?
2: Yeah. You know, bring something over.
1: All right. Embarrassing moments with your neighbor that you've not talked to, but they've seen you do something embarrassing. I want to know. Make me feel better. XYZ content on Instagram.
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0: What are you watching Wednesday on XYZ with Eric Zachary? We'll talk a little more in length in a second. Very quickly, I watched Scarpetta, Nicole Kidman, Murder Mystery on Amazon Prime. I will explain more on that and why I think it's probably one of my favorite times seeing Nicole Kidman coming up. But I know you have a little bonus. What are you watching, Jordan?
1: Dark Matter Season 2.
0: Is it good?
1: Oh, okay. Man. So if you haven't seen it, Apple TV, basically it tackles the idea that if you had the ability to live a different version of yourself, infinite timelines, think Marvel, just not comic
0: multiverse,
1: books, multiverse kind of talk. What would you do and which timeline would you live in? What thing would you change or do you regret in your life that you could redo over and live that path?
0: Yeah.
1: Now that season two is here, it's like, okay, certain people made those changes. Now they have to deal with the consequences of that.
0: It's kind of a big brain concept. I did watch season one, and it's a little slow in the beginning, I'll admit.
1: Yes.
0: It got very good towards the end. It's Joel Edgerton, right?
1: Yes.
0: Joel.
1: Yes.
0: Anyway, the idea is like every time you've said no, there's a version of you that has also said yes and then continued to live that out.
1: Exactly.
0: So it gets real heady, but season two is on Apple TV now.
1: Yes.
0: Only on Alaska's Best Mix 103.1.

0: Whose side are you on here?
1: Yes.
0: An LA moviegoer got arrested after pepper spraying a man in a theater because he wouldn't stop using his phone during the movies.
1: Now,
0: violence is never the answer.
1: Okay, yeah, throw that out there.
0: But if you are the person that is treating, especially now after COVID and we've returned to the theaters,
1: yes.
0: I feel like theaters should be a little more sacred. If you are the person that's treating it like it's your living room,
1: you gotta go. You gotta get out. Now, it was a premiere of The Uprising, so it's
0: even
1: packed.
0: Worse.
1: No, that's what I'm saying. That's what I'm saying. The problem that I have, and I get why you got arrested, outside of using pepper spray, that stuff billows.
0: Oh, yeah.
1: So like he
0: like everyone
1: hit the guy,
0: else is also.
1: But there were so many other people that got affected.
0: You're
1: by
0: smoking
1: it.
0: Out the theater.
1: Exactly.
0: It's like when you fart at the movies. Not that I've ever.
1: Yeah, no, that's never happened to me.
0: Hypothetically.
1: Yeah, yeah.
0: Only on Mix.

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1: XYZ with Eric Zachary. I think we can all agree that public behavior is getting
2: chaotic.
1: Yeah, just even more so than I felt like we hit a peak during COVID when there was such a political line drawn and some people were like, I'm going to act a fool. And other people were like, too scared to leave the house.
2: Right.
1: But now just like people in transit, especially, there's just like, we forgot how to behave around other people that aren't our closest friends and family.
2: Well, I might be able to go viral in this moment. So
1: yeah, and that's what it is. We were just talking a second ago about a guy who pepper sprayed someone else in a movie theater because the guy who was mad at was using his phone. I'm not saying it's okay to pepper spray someone, but yeah, don't be the guy using your phone in a movie theater.
2: Right. Don't be like a jerk.
1: I don't think he was even just texting. Like, he was on a phone call.
2: Yeah, mm-hmm.
1: Like, that's ridiculous. But yeah. Singapore, and I want to preface this by saying, I understand they have some very strict, not okay laws and punishments.
2: Okay.
1: Like, you can get, like, arrested and put in jail for spitty gum on a street there.
2: Oh, really?
1: Yeah, and there's some other, like, drug use,
2: okay,
1: all that.
2: Sure.
1: Not that those are okay, but just that their punishments don't meet the crime. All of that to say, they have a new law that they just passed that will fine people in transit, so on trains, buses,
2: okay,
1: like, for talking too loudly in general, but especially on phone calls or using FaceTime or speakerphone. And
2: okay,
1: it's the first time I've ever wanted to go visit Singapore. Because, not that it's not a beautiful country, it's
2: right,
1: just
2: right,
1: not
2: right,
1: been top of my list. But, like, that's what's always kind of drawn me towards Japan, is the idea of, like, how well-behaved people are in transit and in public.
2: Sure.
1: There is nothing, there is no excuse. You will never win me over,
2: yeah,
1: as to why you need to be on your phone, on speakerphone, in public.
2: Speakerphone or FaceTime, it doesn't need to happen.
1: In a very crowded, if you're, yep, just walking down the street, I don't love it, it's fine.
2: Right.
1: If you are in a crowded train car, a bus,
2: yes,
1: an airport,
2: yep,
1: why are you using speakerphone? I've seen the argument that people are like, well, what do you know, how do you know their phone doesn't work right? Okay, if it doesn't, then go find a quiet corner.
2: That's still not my problem.
1: That
2: doesn't answer the question.
1: Ridiculous behavior.
2: Yes, yeah.
1: And I'm not saying that, you know, we need to adopt all the laws of Singapore, but
2: right,
1: if you want to start fining people, I'd say the amount of the fine, it's like $400 for the first infraction,
2: okay,
1: and then if it's a repeat offender, because it's like a criminal record,
2: nice,
1: then it goes up to like $1,000, $1,500. It's like a speeding ticket.
2: I'm on board. I'm sorry.
1: For using your phone too loudly in public. I,
2: yeah,
1: am so on board with this.
2: Yep.
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0: Mom's hot take. My mom is not only on my show, she now wants her own show.
1: And I do.
0: You have joked about this on the air a couple times, but now
1: I'm not joking. You thought I was joking. I'm not.
0: You entered a nationwide contest hosted and produced by Ryan Seacrest to
1: yes,
0: find America.
1: And I got a response.
0: No, you got an automated response because you signed up. You
1: submitted. Oh, come on, guys. Don't burst my bubble.
0: It's called Top Host Ryan Seacrest. It's basically doing American Idol for like podcasting.
2: Right, exactly.
0: But my mom is entering this nationwide contest. To be the next podcaster.
1: Because I'm better than you, and damn. I really want my own show.
0: It's like any game show. It's like, why do you want this $25,000 prize? And she had a very sweet answer at first.
2: Yeah.
0: Like, pay bills, take care of my husband, yeah. who's sick, and stuff like that. But then she's like, and buy a new microphone. Mom, you're using a $400 microphone.
2: No, but you know what? With like
0: which I
2: brand,
0: bought for you.
2: Her brand, they're going to be like, oh, that's actually endearing.
0: Also, Rode Microphones is sponsoring this.
2: Yeah. I think you're bad for the
1: sure
2: wrong things.
1: Okay. I think there's sure an upgrade at Rode.
0: Okay. All right. Mom's Hot Take. Voting begins in 12 days. I'm sure we'll come back to this. But if you want to check out the full Mom's Hot Take and understand the story behind why she's trying to throw me in the trash and get her own show with Ryan Seacrest, who was an idol for me for years.
2: And it's an idol for her now, too.
1: My idol,
0: anyway,
1: too.
0: Anyway, you can watch XYZ with their executive, which is currently where you can see my mom. 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

0: 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What are you watching Wednesday on XYZ with Eric Zachary? 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What have you been into, binging, watching, enjoying? I am chomping at the bit, ready for this new Brothers with Matthew McConaughey and Woody Harrelson.
1: Yeah.
0: That comes out on Friday on Apple TV. That said, I did find this show on Amazon, Scarpetta, starring Nicole Kidman, which I don't know that I've ever seen her in a TV series.
1: TV show, yeah.
0: It's really well done. She plays a medical examiner, Dr. Kay Scarpetta, who is pretty advanced in her career, but she gets called back to her initial job, her hometown, to help solve a murder, basically. I don't know how medical examiners in the real world help solve murders. Maybe they do.
1: Right.
0: But like, she's like on location, like looking at like the body and stuff of the serial killer that happened years ago, and they thought they had solved it, and it's apparent they didn't.
1: Sure.
0: It also has Jamie Lee Curtis in it, which
1: I was going to ask, is it stacked cast? Because
0: Simon Baker, Rose McEwen. I always say her name wrong.
1: McEwen?
0: Yeah, she plays the younger version of Nicole Kidman. And that's one of the cool things I like, is because they're constantly doing flashbacks, they do a lot of side-by-side. So it's like, you on half the screen, you see Nicole, the other half you see Rose, like enacting same routines of their life and how they've advanced over 20 years.
1: Got you. Interesting.
0: But it's really well done. It's a little graphic.
1: Okay.
0: I wouldn't say it's gory. I wouldn't

0: and say it's right. scary, but you but know, if you don't
1: real-ish dead bodies,
0: think BTK killer. So okay. you know, if that's not your vibe, stay away.
1: Sure,
0: but it's really well done, and sure. it's for the first time in a while, it's not Nicole Kidman playing the same character.
1: Right,
0: seen again and again and again. That's Scarpetta.
1: Okay.
0: on Amazon Prime, if you want to check that out.
1: Nice. I have been watching. Jay-Z in 8, it's the 8-part Jay-Z documentary on HBO Max. If you like rap or Jay-Z, it's great because they're listening to his songs. It's him and Rick Rubin. Mm. They listen to his songs, and then he breaks them down, not only just, like, what he was saying in those bars, but, like, where he was at the time. So, like, yeah. leading up to going to the studio with Biggie Smalls and, like, what they were doing, what they had, like, for dinner that night, how that That's- played into... the music.
0: That's very cool to me, because like you're a Jay-Z fan, you're a rap fan, you're a hip-hop fan.
1: Yeah.
0: That wasn't how I grew up. So like I forget Jay-Z like had this like rise.
1: Of, exactly.
0: He's always just been Jay-Z.
1: Right,
0: me.
1: Right.
0: So I forget like there was moments when he wasn't that yet.
1: Exactly.
0: He like, was making these songs from scratch.
1: Stories from his 20s when, you know, he wasn't with Beyonce mm-hmm. or any of the flashy stuff. And, wow. and you know, just cool to hear like deep dives on things you wouldn't really think about.
0: And that's on
1: HBO Max.
0: HBO Max, Jay-Z yes. in 8 and Scarpetta on Amazon Prime.
1: Yes, sir.
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3: 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First day of school being about a month or so ago, shorter days, colder temperatures, it is fall in Alaska, no denying it at this point. And you're hearing these messages for Frontier Charter School saying, sounds great, but I probably missed my chance. 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

0: A record that used to belong to Mariah Carey is no longer.
1: All right, so I'm glad you said that. Wrap this up quick because I need to start thawing Mariah out faster.
0: Choosing Texas, Ella Langley, officially the longest running number one song on the Billboard Hot 100 in history.
1: Faster. You can go faster. I need to thaw Mariah out, so all I want for Christmas is you can come back.
0: Ella Langley, Choosing Texas, huge accomplishment. I love Ella, and I love that she put out a quick video thanking not just the fans, but saying, you don't know what this is doing for my songwriters, too.
1: That's nice. That's nice.
0: Like, you forget when the song does this well, how many other people it helps besides just the artist.
1: I got to preheat the oven. We need to get Mariah back out here.
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0: Have we peaked with rideshare?
1: Yes.
0: Jordan yes. obviously put this in the script. The idea that there's a little too much flexibility and leeway with not only Uber and Lyft, but also like e-scooters, e-bikes, yep. personal transportation yes. that's not a bike or your own car.
1: Yeah, if you don't own it, I think we need to start implementing parameters as to how you can use these things. I almost got tackled by an e-scooter in the slowest fashion, by the way, too.
0: Today?
1: This morning.
0: Wow.
1: Yes.
0: Okay. Yeah. All right. Why Jordan thinks, he's running for mayor. Why Jordan thinks we need better parameters
1: yes,
0: on
1: yes.
0: rideshare vehicles, not just cars, but scooters and bikes too.
1: Do I sound old?
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1: Jordan Foster, 2026. He's running for candidacy of transportation.
2: Something like that. Yeah, we'll work on the name.
1: He's saying that we've peaked at ride sharing. And to be clear, when we say ride sharing, we don't just mean Uber or Lyft or even Waymo, but also the e-scooters, the e-bikes,
2: yeah,
1: and even personal versions of those that you can commute on.
2: I think we might need to, like, scan a license if you want to grab one of these e-bikes or e-scooters. I've been hearing a lot of stories, but this morning I was crossing the street. There's nothing glamorous about this. I have the right of way, the walking man. This woman on...
1: I have the right of way!
2: Yeah, right. I sound old and crotchety.
1: That's me, where I think I am made of steel. Right, I will walk in front of cars if I have the right of way.
2: It's my turn to go.
1: I didn't know that was you.
2: Those are just the rules
1: Yep.
2: This woman on an e-scooter, she's across the street. She already starts saying, "I'm sorry, I'm sorry, I'm sorry."
1: Not a good start.
2: And I look over, because at first I'm like, you can't be talking to me. We're nowhere near each other.
1: Right.
2: She has no idea how to slow down.
1: Was her brakes working?
2: Oh, yeah, yes.
1: She just didn't know how to use them.
2: She was just, I think this was her first time.
1: Got it.
2: She might have been a little afraid of how fast this thing was moving.
1: Mm-hmm.
2: Me and her are the only people at this intersection, too, by the way. Just move out of the way. I'm walking. I'm trying to walk faster. She is now freaking out to the point where she is moving in my direction. I'm looking at her like, lady, what are you? Are you trying to hit me?
1: She aiming for you?
2: That's what I felt like. But she's saying I'm sorry. Keeps saying I'm sorry. But also keeps coming toward me. It's going slower. So I know she's breaking.
1: Picture her. Older, younger, like...
2: Roughly our age.
1: Okay. 30-something.
2: Early 30s.
1: Finally built up the courage to rent an e-scooter.
2: Hey, maybe she's late to work or
1: got
2: something.
1: Got it. Okay.
2: Missed the bus. I don't know.
1: Which, pause. There's no cool way. And I get that our radio show airs in some cities where, like, you don't rent the scooters. But I think a lot of people know what we're talking about.
2: Yeah.
1: It's just obnoxious, especially when you're already on city streets where it's, like, filled with vehicles.
2: Sure. Don't get me wrong.
1: And there's no cool way to look when you're on one of those.
2: And not at all. And I'm looking at this woman like, ma'am, should I start walking in reverse? Do I have to start running? Like, how do we prevent this from happening?
1: You do that, like, left, right, like, you're going which way?
2: No, and that's the
1: with
2: thing.
1: With an oncoming scooter.
2: Yes.
1: Okay, so for context, Jordan recently rented an e-bike.
2: Yeah.
1: And to no fault of your own, the brakes did not work. They failed
2: brakes
1: on
2: cut,
1: you.
2: They failed on you.
1: You got in a pretty scary accident. You're okay.
2: Yeah.
1: But if within 1 month you would have gotten into another altercation and this time a scooter took you out?
2: There's a little PTSD here, yes.
1: There's no world that would stop me from making fun of you in the hospital.
2: You have to. And you know what? I'm okay with that, but...
1: I would bring microphones to the hospital and make you do the show.
2: We have to do the show.
1: Because you got hurt by a scooter. All right.
2: I did like a sling with my leg.
1: I think a lot of people can agree. Yeah, there needs to be a little more restriction. Some cities are implementing this.
2: Yeah.
1: Also, just quick shout out to, I was visiting my parents in the suburbs not too long ago. A lot of these kids have like their own personal versions don't have speed governors on them. And these kids are like diving and they're like 12. Like they don't even know the rules of the road.
2: Get off
1: you
2: the sidewalks.
1: It's crazy.
2: Yeah.
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5: 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First day of school being about a month or so ago, shorter days, colder temperatures. It is fall in Alaska. No denying it at this point. And you're hearing these messages for Frontier Charter School saying, sounds great, but I probably missed my chance. And I'm here to tell you they are ready for your call today at 907-742-1181 and online at frontiercs.org, where you'll find a lot of great information about Frontier Charter School for families in Anchorage and Eagle River, including a link to join their exploratory conversations. 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They've been in your shoes. 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In fact, they're a Purple Star school. It's Frontier Charter School, where they achieve academic excellence for homeschoolers, at frontiercs.org.
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0: XYZ with Eric Zachary. Happy Wednesday. Happy first day of fall.
1: Oh, yes.
0: Which means that if you've had your giant 18-foot skeleton in your lawn prior to hearing this...
1: You've been doing too much.
0: You're on my ish list.
1: Yeah, yes.
0: But now it's okay. Now you can put up the Halloween decorations.
1: I guess, yeah. We'll be okay with it.
0: I have a ghost in my house now. Not like a ghost, but like my mom snuck like a little ceramic ghost in my backpack. I was visiting her a couple days ago.
1: Yeah, you definitely... I was like, your place is haunted.
0: No, that's my one and only Halloween decoration. So yes, Halloween spooky season is here. I am contributing. Be appreciative, because that's not usually something I participate in.
1: Well, I mean, I wouldn't even say you're contributing. You hate Halloween.
0: I hate dressing up for Halloween.
1: Yeah, yes.
0: But I used to build a haunted house for my parents and stuff. Okay. Not for them, for the neighborhood, at their house growing. Anyway, XYZ with Eric Zachary is on.
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0: is XYZ with Eric Zachary on Alaska's Best Mix 103.1. She's from Texas and I can
1: you don't even know the words.
0: Ella Langley making history. The first artist in Billboard chart history to spend 23 weeks in the number one spot.
1: Yep.
0: This now beats Mariah Carey's All I Want for Christmas Is You.
1: Yep.
0: The Weeknd, Old Town Road, Shaboozy's a Bar Song. A lot of those all tied at 22. Ella Langley now proving that she is the GOAT. With other famous 23 dates like Michael Jordan, and today, September 23rd. I can't think of another one.
1: Okay,
0: anyway, here's Ella talking about the achievement.
2: Just thank you. Thank you so much. It's changing my life. It's changing lives of the writers of this song. It's changing lives of my family. And it is truly growing an atmosphere for something I'm going to be able to do the rest of my life.
0: I really like that. I really like her.
1: Yeah.
0: But I really like that the first thing out of her mouth, besides thank you, was acknowledging that she didn't write this song alone.
1: Sure. Yeah. Yeah. You got to give credit where credit is due. So I'm always going to champion people who can do that. I am a little bummed. You know, Mariah is my girl.
0: Tell her to write a new Thanksgiving song.
1: Well, no. Okay. So first of all, she's got several holiday songs. Y'all, we're just holding you all back.
0: Uh-huh.
1: Second of all, if they really like, because I know there's more Mariah haters than there are fans. If they're really going to do it to us, they make like a Choose in Texas Christmas version, add like some sleigh bells in there.
0: You know it's coming.
1: And reignite it during the holiday season.
0: And even if Ella doesn't do it, someone will. Station is going to be like, let's add sleigh bells and play during all holiday, all the time.
1: Yeah, exactly.
0: Ella Langley, officially the longest running number one song in history. Choose in Texas has made that happen. And she acknowledged the writers, not just her, which I really like. Your XYZ ENT Entertainment Report, all brought to you by O'Reilly Auto Parts.
1: Your professional parts people.
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2: On an average morning, while heading into work, John was rear-ended at the light, spilling coffee on his shirt. He was in shock and mostly felt okay, but John didn't realize that his symptoms would be delayed. Neck pain, headaches, some shoulder pain too, a lot of discomfort. John didn't know what to do. Wait, he remembered, an ad on his radio for Excellence in Health Chiropractic, winning Best in Alaska 7 years in a row. So without hesitation, John picked up that phone and dialed 562-NECK and was greeted with, "Hello!" And after just a few sessions, his pain had gone away thanks to Excellence in Health Chiropractic, he could go about his normal day.
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1: No.
0: Cereal.
1: No.
0: They're calling it KF Cereal.
1: No.
0: And it has the 11 herbs and spices.
1: If you listen to this show and you live across the pond, this is not American. We don't do this.
0: It's such like a what the UK thinks American eat.
1: I don't,
0: for breakfast
1: I don't like that.
0: What are you watching Wednesday? Running back what we've been into, binging, watching. Shoes in Texas, Ella Langley, officially the longest running number one song in history.
1: Okay.
0: Or should I say herstory, beating Mariah Carey.
1: Bravo.
0: Yep. Mariah is no longer the queen.
1: She will be, though. It's coming up. Just wait on it. She's thawed.
0: Oh, and my mom joining the show to provide her perspective. She's running for America's top host. She joined a national Ryan Seacrest-led contest where you have to vote for her to get her own podcast, which she's calling Mom's Hot Take.
1: Yeah, yeah, yeah. You own the rights to that?
0: I have.
1: Are you going to sue her?
0: Here's the thing. I already know her finances. Like, this is going to cost me money. I'm better off becoming her manager.
1: Right.
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0: 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I live in a second floor apartment flat, right?
1: Right.
0: So it's a three-story building. I'm on the entire second floor. I say that like it's a mansion. I've heard my neighbors. I've talked about this a lot on the air. Anyone who's ever lived in an apartment, you know what it is to have someone live above or below you.
1: Right, right.
0: This is someone that lives next to me. And I found out the hard way because I didn't even know that this could be a problem.
1: Wait.
0: I'll tell you what I did.
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1: What's the most embarrassing thing you've done in front of a neighbor that you don't talk to, you don't know their name, you don't even know what they sound like, but you saw them seeing you?
2: Okay.
1: XYZ with Eric Zachary. I've talked extensively about my upstairs hamster, the guy who lives above me, who's just so unnecessarily loud.
2: Right,
1: and he's
2: right.
1: 4'11" and has this little patter of like Ted the Bear. You can hear him running down the stairs.
2: Yeah. Ted is hilarious.
1: But I never thought, because I've been in my place for 2.5 years, that I would have an issue with someone that lives next to me.
2: Okay.
1: I do have this giant window. It's facing north, but it's like alongside my kitchen, but it faces a brick wall. So
2: yeah.
1: I just have shades down all the time. And the two windows it looked into always had their shades down as well.
2: Yeah.
1: I have automated shades, so it's not a bougie statement. My landlord installed them, but I didn't realize in the time that that's died, I don't know, probably 6 months ago, because I really paid attention, that someone moved into the apartment of that window that does look into my place.
2: Okay.
1: And it is a single woman living alone.
2: Okay.
1: And I found out yesterday when the shade was up, admittedly, it's a little embarrassing if you ever spent a lot of time on the throne and your foot falls asleep.
2: Okay.
1: So I got out of the bathroom and like I'm doing that like weird shake thing.
2: Are you naked?
1: No, thankfully. Okay. But like I'm doing this like weird dance. I look like I have a twitch. And then I kind of trip and I don't fall, but I catch myself.
2: Okay.
1: And I land in a way where I'm looking left and make direct eye contact with this new girl that just moved in.
2: Oh, nice.
1: Who mouths the words, "Are you okay?" And I was like, oh my gosh. Because I mean, again, this is never an issue I thought I would have. The previous person that lived in that place, like they always had their shades down.
2: I always had my shades down.
1: But it's like 2 feet away.
2: Sure.
1: Like
2: it's very close.
1: It's a direct sight into my place and into her place.
2: Yeah.
1: I just never even realized it.
2: Yeah.
1: And I kind of laugh and go, yeah. And right as I say that, the automated shade started going down.
2: Oh, nice. Nice.
1: So it looks like
2: I like that a lot.
1: I don't. Because now she only thinks that I'm an idiot. I almost fell. Something's wrong with me. And I immediately just like lower my shades awkwardly as like Homer Simpson retreating into the bush.
2: I mean, I don't even think it's embarrassing up until she asked if you were okay.
1: But now I'm thinking, because I haven't really been paying attention. Like, have the shades been open at any point in the last week? I don't really walk around my place naked, but like my shirt off or like.
2: Or you're building Legos.
1: Look, yeah.
2: Shirt off.
1: I didn't build Legos shirt off. Anyway.
2: There's nothing wrong with
1: that. Yeah, new neighbor issue. And now I'm really worried about if we ever leave our places at the same time and I see her on the street.
2: You got to just own the situation.
1: Like, hi.
2: Go bake her a pie or something.
1: Bake her a pie?
2: Yeah. You know, bring something over.
1: All right. Embarrassing moments with your neighbor that you've not talked to, but they've seen you do something embarrassing. I want to know. Make me feel better. 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

0: Mom's hot take on XYZ with Eric Zachary. My mom joining the show to provide her perspective as she smacks her lips because she just finished eating a banana.
1: Banana.
0: Okay. My mom joining the show to provide her perspective on what's trending. Today, you say that's you.
1: It is. So yesterday, I was having a really crummy day. Mm-hmm. And all of a sudden, bing, on my phone, I got, and I quote, a text message that says, "You're in the running to lead your very own podcast produced by iHeartRadio and take home $25,000.
0: So you, Ryan Seacrest is doing a become the next American Idol, basically, for podcasters.
2: Yeah. Uh-huh.
0: And my mom is convinced that that's going to be her. And I'm like, hey, mom, there could be a little bit of a conflict of interest.
1: Nope, I'm just going for it.
0: Okay. So my mom is entering a nationwide contest to search for the next podcast host with Ryan Seacrest, who I don't want to say is my competitor, but, you know, he's very much my, I don't want
1: to. Soon he'll be like your person that I have to introduce from work. Hey, Eric, this is my work colleague.
2: Oh, because you're going to win, and that's, okay, yeah.
0: I was going to say my contemporary. That's what I was looking for. Okay, mom's hot take on how you're entering this nationwide contest.
1: Yes, and you must vote, everybody.
0: No, okay, hang on. Whoa, hang on. It's coming up next.
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0: 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My mom, after 4 years of doing this segment on my show.
1: Right.
2: And just a little segment. It's not a huge segment.
0: Well, it's three times a week.
2: It's not enough.
1: She said it could be more.
2: It could be more. So I decided to go out on my own and make it more.
0: My mom saw that Ryan Seacrest, arguably one of the biggest names in radio and television, is hosting not American Idol, but an America's Next Top Host. He's doing this like search for the next podcaster.
1: Yes.
0: And the way it's worded is they want people who have already done some version of hosting, right?
2: Yes.
0: So my mom's like, well, that's me. Yeah. Yeah. Uh-huh. And you've entered. And now I didn't realize it was like, the last time I saw us, someone sent me a link like this was like when one of our listeners was trying to get us to vote for her dog.
1: Yeah,
0: for
1: a
0: pet competition.
1: Yeah, yep.
0: It's like she has her own dashboard, she has her own picture, and all these different questions about like what she can do to be the next host and get a 6-series podcast with Ryan Seacrest.
2: Voting begins soon, folks.
0: Okay.
1: What I like about this, though, is like you're acting as though you've already won it.
2: I think I have.
1: And you know what? You gotta dress for the job that you want, not the job you currently have.
0: Confidence is key.
1: Exactly.
0: Yeah. Voting begins in 12 days. I'll let you, benefit of the doubt, explain why you're the right choice first, and I'll read what you actually typed in this profile.
2: First of all, that's me. I am the right age.
0: Okay.
2: I'm not too pretty. I'm not too ugly. I'm just perfect for camera.
1: Right in the middle.
2: Okay. I just feel like this is a calling.
0: I'm going to be so mad if this works out. Anyway, what's your favorite part about hosting? This is her answer. Holding a microphone and listening to people and then responding and hoping they laugh and smile.
1: Okay.
0: My son currently has a podcast and radio show and he thinks he's better. He's wrong! ! Give me a chance, you'll see.
1: Okay, so the second half, I think, has some legs.
0: Yeah.
1: The first half, you just define what hosting is.
0: Yes, exactly.
2: But I'm good.
0: No one is saying you're not a good host.
1: That's not what I'm saying.
0: What unique perspectives would you bring to your own podcast? Mom's hot take on life. Sounds familiar. And what really matters, the hard stuff becomes comical as we get older, and the stuff we encounter now compared to what was, we're going to have to reword this a little bit, is just laughable. And I can do better than my son who has a podcast.
1: Oh, so we doubled down. Like, is every answer like, hey, my son has a show and I'm better than that?
0: Which, like, honestly,
1: that's hilarious.
0: My ego is not too big. This could probably get her noticed.
1: So now I have a question for you, Eric. She said, she talked about this being called Mom's Hot Take. Are you holding the rights to that? If she goes for it.
0: I trademarked it.
2: No.
0: All right.
2: No.
0: All right.
1: Family beef.
0: All right.
1: I love it.
0: My mom is entering this nationwide contest to become her own podcast host with Ryan Seacrest.
1: Because you're not enough, Eric.
0: We'll see how this
2: goes. You're not enough. I'm more than enough.
0: Wow.
1: Wow. Oh, my God.
0: Somehow that hurt more than when you don't say I love you.
1: That was crazy.
0: Mom's Hot Take. 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It's better over here. 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
9: 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Shorter days, colder temperatures. It is fall in Alaska. 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And you're hearing these messages for Frontier Charter School saying, sounds great, but I probably missed my chance. 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

0: Kentucky Fried Cereal.
1: No.
0: KF Cereal.
1: No, it, no.
0: This is KFC UK has just announced their new breakfast offering. It's not what you think. It's not like a breakfast sandwich. It is a cereal that has the same flavor profile, seasoned with KFC's signature blend of 11 herbs and spices.
1: I have nothing positive to say.
0: Designed to be served with warm KFC gravy instead of milk. Nothing says breakfast like gravy.
1: The things I want to say can't be said on the radio.
0: The cost is six pounds because it's happening in the UK. Sure. That includes shipping, which I think is cheaper than cereal in the US right now. I don't like that this really seems like, because, you know, KFC is like, if
1: this is messed
0: if they
1: up.
0: Go to a KFC in London, they're like, oh, this is American fast food at its
1: right,
0: best.
1: Right, right, exactly.
0: So this is clearly a shot of like, oh, Americans must eat gravy in the morning.
1: No, I want no parts of this. There is nothing. Yeah, this is disgusting. Why? Keep that across the pot.
0: It's a limited edition savory breakfast cereal.
1: Disgusting.
0: KFC cereal. So KFC cereal. In collaboration with a high-protein cereal brand Surreal. I guess that's a brand in the UK. I kind of want to get my hands in a box.
1: What?
0: I want to try it.
1: You want to try the savory warm cereal?
0: I don't like breakfast food.
1: With
0: so
1: gravy?
0: I could roll into this.
1: Okay.
0: Only on Alaska's Best Mix, 103.1.

0: whose side are you on here?
1: Yes.
0: An LA moviegoer got arrested after pepper spraying a man in a theater because he wouldn't stop using his phone during the movies.
1: Now,
0: violence is never the answer.
1: Okay, yeah, throw that out there.
0: If you are the person that is treating, especially now after COVID and we've returned to the theaters,
1: yes.
0: I feel like theaters should be a little more sacred. If you are the person that's treating it like it's your living room,
1: you gotta go. You gotta get out. Now, it was a premiere of The Uprising, so it's
0: even
1: packed.
0: Worse.
1: No, that's what I'm saying. The problem that I have, and I get why you got arrested, outside of using pepper spray, that stuff billows.
0: Like everyone else is also.
1: But there were so many other people that got affected by it.
0: You're smoking out the theater.
1: Exactly.
0: It's like when you fart at the movies. Not that I've ever...
1: That's never happened to me.
0: Hypothetically.
1: Yeah.
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2: All right, that's it for us on XYZ with Eric Zachary. Earlier on the show, we were talking about how Singapore, which has some pretty strict public decency laws.
3: Yeah.
2: Like, in America, you're not even supposed to, like, be naked, but that we don't seem to enforce that anymore on the streets.
3: Right.
2: In Singapore, you can't spit on the ground without getting arrested or a fine or something.
3: Okay.
2: Obviously, there's a happy medium, but they are introducing this new law that will fine people for talking too loudly on their cellular devices in public, or especially on transit, like
3: on board
2: buses and trains and whatnot. This is targeted at people who think that speakerphone is an alternative.
3: Yeah.
2: Speakerphone is a personal device for when you're at home or in a private area of the public.
3: Yeah.
2: All of that to say, you know, we're becoming crotchety old men here. Audrey's out for the week. So, Jordan, if you could enact a fine, which the fine's $400, by the way, in Singapore, if you get caught using your phone loudly in public.
3: Yeah.
2: What fine would you impose on the public?
3: Three wide on the sidewalk.
2: So smart.
3: Yeah.
2: I like that a lot because, granted, where we live, it's very congested.
3: Yes.
2: But I'd like to impose more airport law.
3: Okay, sure.
2: Like,
3: break it down for us.
2: You have to go through a screening process to get through security.
3: TSA.
2: You have to go through an additional background check if you want pre-check.
3: Yes.
2: I think you need, if you have not flown in the last 5 years, or if you commit an infraction, you have to go back to an online training protocol of how to walk in an airport. It is not that hard. And I understand. I walk at an exorbitantly fast speed. I get that not everyone walks as fast as me. I understand not everyone knows where they're going. I understand some people have mobility issues.
3: Sure.
2: There is so much time and wherewithal to get out of the way or move to one side or the other.
3: Yeah.
2: And we just all need to agree which side's the right side, right?
3: But this is like when you, let's say you're in a new city, a big city.
2: Mm-hmm.
3: Like you get off the train and then you stand right in front of the exit.
2: I don't know what it is that people get through security and they think that after they've put their belt back on, put all the stuff back in their pocket, that's the best place to stay put and then just look and survey.
3: Yeah, yeah.
2: As if they're like seeing the world for the first time as
3: a
2: newborn.
3: Full statue.
2: Yeah.
3: I don't think
2: out of my way or you get charged $1,000 and you're going back to school.
3: I don't think you're
2: going
3: to get the votes for this one. I see the vision, but I don't think people are on board because everyone loves to stand
2: super
3: still.
2: Super good news. You don't always need the votes to pass things. In this country.
3: That's who you would be, huh?
2: It's XYZ with Eric Zachary.
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6: 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And you're hearing these messages for Frontier Charter School saying, sounds great, but I probably missed my chance. 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
0: On an average morning while heading into work, John was rear-ended at the light, spilling coffee on his shirt. He was in shock and mostly felt okay, but John didn't realize that his symptoms would be delayed. Neck pain, headaches, some shoulder pain too, a lot of discomfort. John didn't know what to do. 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
1: 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And you're hearing these messages for Frontier Charter School saying, sounds great, but I probably missed my chance. 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
6: 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And you're hearing these messages for Frontier Charter School saying, sounds great, but I probably missed my chance. 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

0: special, the space to create a mobile espresso bar. But I'm not the only one chasing my dream. For some, that means making a statement. 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
1: Imagine what you can do with an all-electric vehicle that gets you. 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
2: First day of school being about a month or so ago, shorter days, colder temperatures. It is fall in Alaska. No denying it at this point. And you're hearing these messages for Frontier Charter School saying, sounds great, but I probably missed my chance. And I'm here to tell you they are ready for your call today at 907-742-1181 and online at frontiercs.org, where you'll find a lot of great information about Frontier Charter School for families in Anchorage and Eagle River, including a link to join their exploratory conversations. 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They've been in your shoes. 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In fact, they're a Purple Star school. 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

Ted Stevens believed in Alaska. He fought for Alaska, and he never stopped fighting for America. Now his name will sail the seas aboard the USS Ted Stevens DDG-128. You can request tickets to the commissioning ceremony at usstedstevens.org. September 30th, meet the sailors who will carry Senator Stevens' legacy into the future. Music, family fun, games, and more at the Park Strip in downtown Anchorage. The man who fought for Alaska, the ship that carries his name. Visit usstedstevens.org.

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3: Ted Stevens believed in Alaska. 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

0: This is wild. This story has been all over the news this week.
1: A man is recovering after being clawed in the head by a mountain lion while sitting in a hot tub. Caldwell Parks and Wildlife say the attack happened over the weekend at a rental home near Nathrop, a town in Chaffee County. The man sitting in the hot tub with his wife when he felt something grabbing his head, quickly realizing it was a mountain lion. He and his wife started to scream and splash water at the mountain lion until it finally went back into the woods.
2: Oh, man, you just think that you're out there having a nice romantic evening, right? You paid your money, you got this sweet pad out there on the mountain range, and then all of a sudden this terrible killing beast is on your head.
0: I know. Here's the good news. The couple is completely fine. The guy that was getting his head clawed, just some scratches, they're good. So here's what the experts say you should do if you're getting attacked by a mountain lion.
3: These two individuals did what's correct, is that you make yourself look larger. You can talk to the animal so they know that you are a human being. And then, of course, you remove yourself from the situation.
0: You just let the animal know. No, I'm a human. No.
2: Right.
0: No, I am a human being.
2: This is my hot tub.
0: This is my hot. You can't come in here.
2: This is my Airbnb for the weekend. Get out of here.
0: See my hands? Human.
2: Oh, man.
0: I don't know. Sometimes you rent these Airbnbs and you think everything is great and you're safe and you're living in your bubble because you paid your deposit and your high fee, and you're not. Crazy things happen at Airbnbs.
2: Well, it's supposed to be a vacation, of course. So I remember one time I went to a charity auction, right? And, you know, when you go to some of these auctions, they have these highbrow items. And, you know, you can, you know, make your venture, you know, put in your bid and whatnot. And if you do it, and it's usually for a great cause, too. So I remember that it was kind of like a I made it moment. I'm at this auction and they had this beautiful cabin up in the woods all the way up by the border with Canada. And I was like, you know what? I'm going to do this for myself and a couple of friends. I'm going to do this. And I put in a bid, and wouldn't you know, I ended up winning. So I went up there, and I mean, this place is gorgeous. You could see to the bottom of the lake all the way out to the middle. I don't know how deep it was, but it is like, you know, crystal clear blue water. Here's the thing. Woke up the next morning looking out at this beautiful view. There was a nudist camp across the other way from the lake.
0: Oh.
2: Yeah.
0: Oh.
2: And nudist camps are not like, you know, you see on television or an adult film or anything like that.
0: Oh, they all were attractive people?
2: Oh, my gosh. Oh. Everybody looked like Santa.
0: I'm shocked.
2: And it was relatively cold that week, too, so they were just pink.
0: Oh.
2: And, yeah, and blotchy, and yeah, it was not a sexy time.
0: Ironically, we did an Airbnb, too, that was available at another auction, and we got it, and it was in Brookline, Vermont. And we were like, great, ski weekend, perfect.
2: Yeah.
0: So we got it, and we went with five other couples. It was a huge house. And it was funny, because the morning after, the first night we were there, we all came down, we're in our jammies, and everybody was kind of quiet, and we're like, did you hear that last night? And everyone's like, you heard it too? That place, 100% haunted.
2: Oh.
0: All night, we would hear this in the attic. There was a downstairs inside pool in that house, right? None of us would go down there because all we would hear is footsteps and doors slamming down there. The second night we woke up, we sent the guys downstairs, the door, front door, wide open. We ended a day early.
2: That is weird.
0: We're like, this place straight haunted. We're getting out of here.
2: That is weird. When the door's open and everybody's accounted for, that's pretty strange.
0: Right.
2: I mean, he almost would have welcomed the mountain lion.
0: I've never seen so many grown men afraid in their lives. They're like, babe, why don't you go? Like, no, you go.
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1: When it comes to having a first birthday for your baby, is it better to just forego the whole thing and go on vacation? 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
4: 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Jen and Guy. Jen, what's going on?
5: Our daughter Mel is turning one, and my husband and his mom thinks it's appropriate to throw a really big first birthday party with cake and balloons and bounce houses, and I just don't believe that we should spend $5,000 to rent a hall and do all of this for a birthday party for a kid that won't really even remember it. I know my husband comes from this big Mexican family, and he says that his mom's going to be heartbroken if we don't have this party. We haven't really had a vacation since our daughter was born, and she wants, you know, a party, but it doesn't have to be this big when we could do a beach vacation instead. I don't know.
4: Guy, what's going on here?
6: Yeah, you only get one first birthday, and her Nana has been looking forward to this forever with her mija, right? And I'm not going to break her heart just because my wife thinks it's a waste of money. $5,000 is not going to ruin us. It's not going to ruin us. It's going to break my mama's heart if we don't. Just because she won't remember it, it doesn't matter. We'll have pictures from it, you know.
4: So do you choose the big birthday party you don't want? Or do you choose a vacation and break your mother's heart?
0: I mean, it's true. You're talking about a first birthday party. It's never for the baby, obviously. The baby's probably going to be terrified for most of that part. However, it's a huge party in a lot of families.
4: Yes.
0: You know what I mean? And so it's a big deal. It's really about a gathering of everybody that didn't get to meet the baby. It's not like, listen, the day you have the child, everybody's at the hospital. They don't do that anymore. Now it's let them be alone, give them bonding time, all that stuff, right? People keep their distance from the family for a while. So when the first birthday comes around, it's the time where a lot of these people are meeting the baby. I don't know that you can make that all of a sudden small because you're like, I want to be on a beach. Like, you know, maybe you can do both things, but it's just a different budget.
4: I do understand the cultural aspect of it.
0: Yes.
4: It's important to your mother.
0: It would be an insulting thing, honestly, for a lot of people.
4: But it's a partnership. And if Jen is saying, I don't want to spend $5,000 on bounce houses that our kid's never going to remember, why don't we take a vacation that we desperately need? She brings up a valid point.
0: If you find yourself in a scenario like that, a lot of times the family's going to be like, well, I would rather just pay it if you're not going to. 1-800-330-9999. Whose side are you on? It's the Couples Court with Anna and Raven.
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4: Their baby's turning 1 year old. The problem is that guy wants to spend all this money to throw this massive first birthday party, mostly for his mom, because his mom says it's important to their culture and their tradition, to their family, to have this big party.
0: Sure.
4: Jen disagrees. She's like, we haven't had a vacation. You want to spend $5,000 on a birthday party our baby's never going to remember?
0: I think that there's plenty of people that don't go on vacation the first year that their baby is born. I get it. She's overwhelmed. She's a bit overworked at this point. She's tired. Probably doesn't want to entertain 50 or 60 people at the house, but also doesn't want to watch that cash go out for a haul. I don't know how you tell somebody else's mom, no, we can't all celebrate the baby.
4: What do you think? Would you just save the money and go away instead? 1-800-330-9999. Mike, whose side are you on?
13: 100% on the husband's side. This is not about the baby remembering it. This is about the family all getting together to celebrate the birth. Because like you said, they're not there at the birth itself. They got to do this.
0: Yeah. I mean, if not, that family's going to hate her. Let's be real.
13: Absolutely. I would hate her, too.
0: Thanks for the call, Mike. Mike's like, I want to go.
4: Right.
0: I love cake.
4: Whose side are you on? 1-800-330-9999. The Couples Court.
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1: What do you do when your mother-in-law desperately wants a huge first birthday party for your baby with all her friends and all her family, and you say, $5,000 for this party? We can go on vacation. We haven't been on vacation since the baby was born. That's what's going on with Jen and Guy.
0: Well, I think that really the conflict here is not whether or not you want to have a party. It's, well, we could use this money somewhere else. I mean, $5,000 is coming up because they're talking about renting a hall and all that stuff. And let's be honest here. If Jen doesn't want to have the party at all, it doesn't seem like it would be very welcoming at their home or apartment or whatever. So, I mean, you have to come up with other plans here. But the conflict comes from they're just butting heads here. Like, right. The party happens or it doesn't. Vacation, I don't know.
1: The guy said his mom is very traditional, and in their culture, they have these big parties, and it's going to kill her if they don't do it. And truthfully, he wants it,
0: break
1: too.
0: Her heart.
1: Yeah.
0: Yeah.
1: What do you think? 1-800-330-9999. Sydney, whose side are you on?
2: I'm on the mom's side. I think that if the grandma really wants the party, then she should honestly pay for it herself, and the mom should go on vacation because the mom is already so stressed out with one kid, and the grandma really wants this party. Honestly, she should just pay for it herself. And the mom goes on the vacation.
0: Mom go away by herself, huh? And Ann Raven, what do you think about this?
3: I think it's very simple. You should just say that sounds great. If you pay for it, let the mother pay for it. The grandmother pay for it. So I think that's the only way. And if she's not willing to pay for it, then she doesn't really want to have it that bad.
0: I don't know.
1: I don't know how I feel about that, Jim.
0: It's not her responsibility necessarily, but thanks for the call,
1: Tracy. What do you think? Whose side are you on?
4: I'm on the side of the mom. If the grandmother wants to throw the party, let her host the party. You can still celebrate the baby. Have a party for the family. It doesn't have to be extravagant.
0: I am surprised. Thanks for the call.
1: I just don't understand why it's got to, she's right. Why does it have to be so over the top and so expensive? Why can't you just have 15 people at your house with a cake and some pizzas?
0: Because 15 people isn't enough people when you're talking about a large family. What's that? Like you and your brother's family. And maybe your sister's family. That's nobody.
1: Right,
0: that's not the cousins. That's not the aunts, the uncles.
1: Right. I'm saying this.
0: How many people would be at your party?
1: My girl's first birthday parties, there was like 100 people at each one.
0: That's what I'm saying, right? Where did they put the roller coaster?
5: The verdict is in. Jury foreman, what are the results?
1: Jen, our audience agreed with you today. It's too much money to spend on a birthday party that you don't want to throw. And if you really feel like a vacation is the better way to go about it, Guy, you can't make decisions based on what you think your mom is going to like.
6: Well, yeah, she'll call my mom and tell her, and she's going to have to do that.
0: Yeah, I think there's a little bit more to it than just he has to deal. Mm-hmm. I mean, you're talking about the family, honestly, could take that as a, like, you're sending us a message. I sympathize with you, Jen. You know, you want a vacation. Thanks. I'm sure it's been a busy year. On the other hand, I think that you might do something you can't undo.
7: I also think, you know, she has a second birthday and a third birthday and a fourth birthday.
1: Yeah, but the first is a little bit different.
0: Yeah.
1: You can't really, but I understand what you're saying.
6: You only get one first birthday.
0: Yeah. The first one was 60 people. The second one was 15 to 20.
1: Yeah. Guy, good luck. You're going to have to talk to your mom about this, okay?
6: Yeah, thanks.
1: All right, if you have a problem too, send an email, couplescore@annonraven.com.
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1: Your laundry protocol. Do you have one in your house? Like, does one person do all the laundry? Is it a shared responsibility? Does one person do it differently than the other?
0: I'm going to say that laundry is like a personal thing. It's deeply personal as to if you have a belief system with laundry. At least that's how it is in my life. And sometimes feelings can be hurt.
1: Oh, yeah, no.
0: Based on the policies in my house.
1: It's a real, real thing. And mm-hmm. I think that at first I felt sad and like a failure.
0: Yeah.
1: You know, because my husband was very particular. And now it's the greatest thing on earth because I just don't do it.
0: Oh, you X yourself out of it?
1: Yep. It's coming up next.
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1: It has to be one of the most hated chores around the house, doing laundry.
0: Is that right for you? To me, it's low on the scale.
1: Cleaning
0: so much higher. There's a lot of things in front of laundry. For me, laundry can be a little bit relaxing. It takes a long time, but it's relaxing.
1: No, I disagree. There was a time back in the day when we lived in this condo, and our washer and dryer was right next to our bedroom on
0: the
1: second floor.
0: Which is nice, convenient.
1: Oh, yeah, but now it's in the basement. So it's so much lugging of stuff. And I finally had enough because my husband thinks I am a failure when it comes to laundry. And he is very particular.
0: Yeah. I mean, when you've got clothes that you care about, that's how you do it.
1: Well, you think? Okay, hold on. Paul, why do you think I'm such a failure at laundry?
2: Ouch. Put me right on the spot. I think you're not as tedious about doing the laundry.
0: I was going to say, I think the best answer is that she doesn't care.
1: It's not that I don't care.
0: I mean, it feels kind of like you don't care.
1: But explain how you do the laundry, honey.
2: Kind of the way you're supposed to do laundry. You know, separate darks and lights and bulky stuff. You kind of just dump everything in and start it.
1: Right.
0: Yeah. Yeah.
2: Or my favorite is when you just say you need one shirt and throw one shirt in the washing machine.
0: My wife does that. All the time.
1: I mean, I only need that one shirt.
0: But so what? You can't have that shirt until there's more shirts that go in the wash with it.
1: But then if I don't pick the right shirts that go with that shirt, then I get in trouble for that too.
0: Do you know how many times I have to deal with this, Paul, when the baby comes over? When we're watching the baby, oh, he's going to need an outfit. I'm like, he's doing just fine right now, running around with something on his shirt. It's fine. We don't need to do laundry three times today.
1: Yeah.
0: It's just disrespecting the energy bill.
2: You gotta learn to read labels too, because you know you've shrunk a couple of sweaters,
0: you.
2: Or you've thrown a couple in that say dry clean only.
0: Yeah,
2: I meant by tedious. You just gotta pay attention.
0: Yeah, I mean, do you do various water temperatures too, Paul?
2: No.
0: Oh, he doesn't do that. Okay. Mm-hmm. Well, for your whites, you're supposed to go as warm as it can tolerate, but that's all right. I mean, the rest of this stuff really fits in line with my priorities and value system.
2: Actually, I use cold water for the delicates because that's what you're supposed to. And, the rest, it's just auto, whatever.
0: Okay.
2: Normal.
0: All right.
1: Okay. Do you think the problem is the fact that I can't fit all the way to the bottom of the washer dryer because I'm too short, so I can't get down there to get anything in or out?

0: You can call you a step stool.
1: Okay. Right.
2: No. Yeah.
1: Right. That's not the problem. Yeah. That's what he said. That is definitely not the problem.
2: Mm-hmm.
0: I mean, the dryer's the right height then. It's, you know, side load.
2: Yeah.
1: Right. No excuse there.
2: No.
1: But
2: yeah. I do put away the clothes though, right?
0: Eventually.
2: Yes. Okay. That's enough of this call. All right. Thank you very much. Have a wonderful day at work.
0: Me too.
1: Good luck, man.
2: Did you hang up?
1: Yeah, he's gone. He won't hear what you say now. If that's what you're asking.
2: That's what I'm asking. When he said you're supposed to, I rolled my eyes. I know you can't see me. I rolled my eyes because it's like one of those things where like, no, there's no right or wrong way to do laundry.
1: Actually, if you open up the manual for the washer, you would see that
2: manual that comes to the washer.
1: There's
2: dryer.
1: Definitely 100% an instruction booklet that comes with your washer.
2: That's not. They're just like figure it out.
1: Nope, not a thing.
2: I one time he caught me just pouring the detergent over the clothes.
1: Oh my God, what is this? 1987? What was happening there?
2: It's soap. When you wash dishes, don't you put soap on the dishes?
1: Did he like shriek and like pull something, look inside to see if something he cared about was in there?
2: He does this thing with me where he takes a deep breath, where he's like, okay. And yeah. He's like, you know what? Why don't you just go upstairs?
1: Just go
2: and
1: do
2: like,
1: something. Yeah, right. Go find something to do.
2: I don't
1: keep yourself busy.
2: Listen, I'm not mad at it because now I don't do laundry anymore. It's fine. It's fine. I don't care. I just put them away. All right. What do you have a protocol when it comes to laundry? Do you agree that there's a right and wrong way? 1-800-330-9999.
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4: People are getting mad on the text line and calling in. I don't think there's a right and wrong way to do laundry.
5: Oh, there's 100%.
4: I think that if you just put it in there and you push the buttons and you put the soap in there, boom, it comes out, it's clean, it smells good. Like, you can't walk down a street and look at three people and be like, they do laundry the right way, they do laundry the wrong way.
5: If I watched the same person for a few weeks, I actually would say that I could.
4: Disagreed. Yeah. Have you ever looked at my clothes and be like, she doesn't know how to do laundry? No, never.
5: Mean, I know you don't do it. So I know things about you. It's not fair.
4: Let's see. There's 1,000%. I'm reading the text line now. There's 1,000% a right and wrong way to do laundry.
5: Thank you.
4: Like, color soap goes in the first, dilute in the water. Dark colors on cold whites must get a whitening additive.
5: I really relax. I love the fact that you believe that there was no manual for a washer. Like, in what world would they sell you something where there's just no way to use it properly?
4: Raise your hand if you've ever read the manual for your washer and dryer. Oh, nobody? No one. Oh, okay. Making sure. This text is so funny. OxiClean or bleach and always on hot towel sheets. Oh, man, these people have like a, they wrote a manual.
5: You got to go OxiClean.
4: Oh, my gosh. I like that. Okay. if you have a way that you do it that you think is the quote unquote right way, what is it? 1-800-330-9999.
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1: Washers know how to wash your clothes and dryers know how to do it too. I don't believe you really need to read the manual or there's a right or wrong way to do laundry. If it all goes in there and there's soap, ta-da! You don't stink anymore.
0: So wait a minute. So you think that like your washer or dryer is like Rosie on the Jetsons, can completely identify what it is that you need and do it properly? It's just a machine, Anna.
1: My husband,
0: it's not even AI.
1: My husband doesn't like the way I do laundry. And at first, I was very hesitant. And then I realized, hey, I hate doing laundry. You want to do it? Fine, do it. Do it your way. I don't care. And that's what's happened in my house. But sometimes he gets so crazy with it. But I tell him, like, none of this matters. The clothes get washed. Like, it's fine.
0: It does matter if you want your clothes to last, if you want them to feel the same way when you put them on, if you want them to look the same way. Listen, my wife does a good job with laundry. She does different temperatures and all that. There's one thing that she doesn't do, though.
1: What?
0: She'll put different textures together, and I can't have that. I cannot have any jeans or rough-type clothing in with my soft clothing. It drives me nuts.
1: Wow, what happens? Is the world
0: end? Ruins them. Oh. It ruins them. And so now every once in a bit, I do a load of shirts and she takes it so personal. She gets upset.
1: I'm looking at our text line. As far as doing laundry, I throw everything in together. I wash it and then my clothes smell terrific and everything is fine. Mm-hmm. I've never read a manual in my life and I've survived.
0: Well, you sound like you're 19 and in college. Okay, because honestly, somebody who cared about their clothing would not do that.
1: I'm looking at these other texts. They're just throwing me under the bus like I'm some kind of lunatic. no one reads the manual. That manual, yes, you're right. But their mother and grandmother should have taught them at a young age how to properly do laundry. Or in your case, Anna, your husband is going to have to teach your children.
0: Fair statement. Fair statement.
1: Wow.
0: Fair statement.
1: All right. So producer Sophia went around the office.
2: Mm. What is your laundry protocol?
3: I have zero, pretty much, protocol.
1: I'm with you, girl. I'm with you 100%.
0: I mean, how does that even happen?
4: Horrible at separating my whites and colors. I use cold water, and I use Tide Pods, and the dryer sheets in the dryer are a big addition.
0: I don't know, man. The dryer sheets, I don't know. No, it's only with some stuff.
1: Let me tell you something about big laundry. Mm-hmm. Big laundry.
0: Big laundry like Big Pharma.
1: Yeah.
0: Yeah.
1: They have found a way to make us all a bunch of suckers. And they make us buy all these extra things that we don't need when we wash our clothes. There really are. There's 1,700 extra things to put in your laundry. If it's soap, it smells good. You're good to go.
5: I use detergent. I'm not great at separating, and a lot of times end up shrinking stuff. And I use medium to hot water, so like right in the middle between like lukewarm.
0: She was doing fine right up until she got to her water temperature. That's ridiculous.
1: I literally have no idea the difference in the water.
0: When in doubt, go cold. She's like, I'm not the best at sorting, so she's still got questions. Go cold, girl.
1: And then there's the people that take it too far.
6: My laundry protocol. So I separate darks and colors or lights. Unless I'm doing a bleach load, then I all whites with bleach, which I love using bleach. Clorox.
1: Well, who says that?
0: Loved
1: I
0: it.
1: Love
0: because
1: using
0: she likes
1: bleach.
0: The smell of bleach. She likes it.
6: And then it's usually always on hot, depending on the load, hot water, hot. And then I only use Gain detergent and I think it's Snuggle fabric softener, but always Gain.
0: I mean, she's got to have a lot of whites and lights because you don't go hot on darks. Everybody knows that. That would be the opposite of what you do.
1: On our text line, Anna, get the all-in-one unit. It washes and dries and it has a huge

0: soap dispenser.
1: All in one. Yeah.
0: What is this?
1: Just tells you everything is great.
0: Set it and forget it. Yeah. This sounds like right up my alley.
1: Sounds like laundry for prison.
0: Listen, I want to.
1: That's what
0: I'm
1: it does.
0: Into it. It probably cost $1 million. I'm going to look into it, though.
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7: Time saver traffic.
8: Could be a few slick spots out there. Nothing reported presently. A couple of disabled vehicles inbound Glen. One just past Chugiak. Another right before the Moose Run Golf Course. Nothing's blocking, though. Time saver traffic.
1: 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Sunny with our high near 54 and calm winds. Increasing clouds this evening, low drops down to 43 with east winds 5 to 15 miles per hour. A chance of rain tomorrow under mostly cloudy skies with our high near 54. We're back to Anna and Raven on Alaska's Best Mix, 103.1.
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1: Current value for a priceless Princess Diana Beanie Baby.
0: Mm-hmm.
1: One sold on eBay last week for $12.
0: Yeah.
2: How am I going to get rich?
0: You're never going to get rich off of those.
2: Oh,
0: all right.
2: Gosh.
0: I'm telling you, we've had a million experts come in and tell us. As a matter of fact, Anna.
1: Yeah.
0: We've had every expert.
1: Yep.
0: Every expert that we ever asked. Mm-hmm. Every single one of them. It's the one thing that people have been unanimous about on the show since the day of the inception of the show.
1: Yep.
0: They're not worth anything.
1: Don't stop believing. Don't stop believing. So, do you ever have an item that you collected or you found around your house and you thought, like, what is this? Like, what is this worth any money? Or maybe it was passed down through the generations and it just sits in your attic. The Ann on Raven Roadshow is back and we're so excited because Ryan Breckland is a good friend of the show. He's an expert appraiser. He's from Nest Egg Auctions. And once or twice a year, he'll come in and evaluate all your items. So if you go to annonraven.com, if you have a picture of something around your home or something you've been holding on to that you've always wondered, is this worth any money?
0: Yeah.
1: Now's the time to take as many photos as you can, email it to me, and let me know all the information you have, and then he's going to pick the ones that he wants to feature on the show.
0: Legitimately, Ryan is an incredible storyteller, and he's a great provider of information in these regards. Like, a lot of times, you have yourself convinced. Not only, you know, sometimes you're wondering, is this worth something or isn't it, right?
1: Yep.
0: But a lot of times, you have yourself convinced that you have something.
1: Yep.
0: And we've broken a few hearts over the years. We've done that.
1: Yes.
0: But we've also affirmed some dreams. That, too. So, I mean, that's pretty amazing stuff, right? And he's traveled the world to find out the information on some of these items.
1: What's so
0: pretty cool?
1: What's the word he always... The provenance. He's got to do the provenance.
0: I can't... You know.
1: Yeah.
0: Every time I say it, I don't know if I'm pronouncing it correctly.
1: You know.
0: It's a vase or a vase. Either way.
1: Yeah.
0: He knows.
1: And, like... We get so many pictures of vases.
0: Yes.
1: Like, please don't send us more vases, honestly. But and China. And you want to know what we've learned over
0: China,
1: the years?
0: China's not worth anything.
1: China is never worth any money, which is really disappointing because I have like my China from when I got married that I still have in boxes because I think it's going to be worth something. And he's like, just eat on them.
0: Right.
1: Just take them out of the boxes.
0: Open them up now.
1: And eat on
0: them. If they're pretty plates, you should use them.
1: You know, so, you know, you may be wondering what are the things that are worth a lot of money. And I did like a quick search to see what are the most highly collectible things. So when he comes on the show, he'll also tell you what you should be collecting when you shouldn't. Vintage limited edition Lego is big money right now.
0: Yeah,
1: holding on to that.
0: I used to have a gazillion Legos and they're not the same now. When you buy them, like, they're still a good quality, but they are definitely not the same. They were denser, they were heavier, they were stronger.
1: Ryan talked about this last time, and it's on this list as well. Luxury watches, they always appreciate with time and value, so that's good. Vintage sports cards, always, OGs, always worth good money.
0: Yeah.
1: Rare coins, yes. And number one on the list, which we keep hearing about lately because so many people are into it, is the Pokemon cards.
0: Well, I think that a huge thing is nostalgia, too, right? Like, if you can have something that somebody remembers from when they were young as well, like, that's going to pull on their... It's emotional, right? It's an investment, but it's also emotional. So they're willing to spend to get those items back, right? I mean, there's some things from my childhood I would spend big bucks to get back in my life.
1: Right, but maybe it's a rocking chair that you've had in your house for 15 years and you have no idea where it came from or why it's there. Or maybe you went to Goodwill and you saw something and it caught your eye and you're like, this might be worth something.
0: This has got to be worth something.
1: Yes.
0: Look at me.
1: So take a few pictures, send it at annonraven.com. Just search for Ann on Raven Roadshow. And then we're going to send them over to Ryan and he'll be featuring them in a few weeks.
0: Maybe you'll be a gazillionaire.
1: Maybe.
0: Maybe.
1: Not my Princess Diana Beanie Babies. That's not now. I'll ask
0: you have like
1: again
0: three
1: next year.
0: Now, right?
1: I have three because I'm going to be a triple millionaire.
0: Yeah.
1: Yeah.
0: Yeah.
1: Yep.
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12: Time saver traffic.
13: Could be a few slick spots out there and nothing reported presently. A couple of disabled vehicles inbound Glen, one just past Chugiak, another right before the Moose Run Golf Course. Nothing's blocking, though. Time saver traffic.
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1: Being the safety monitor at school, having to work those hallways, make sure everything is under control. Not an easy job.
0: Yeah, but is it one that you reveled in? Did you ever do that? Were you a hall monitor?
1: I was never selected to be a hall monitor. Probably, oh, yeah. For many good reasons.
0: You wanted to do it too bad.
1: That's true.
0: They were like, nope, don't give her the power. She'll be drunk with it.
1: My niece is a hall monitor.
0: Is that right?
1: She is a security monitor. She gets in front. She is 8 years old, and she runs those halls to make sure safety is a top priority. And I said to her, I was like, what are the most important things that you have to make sure as a leader in your community of safety?
0: I mean, this is very ambitious, this title that you're putting on her.
1: She's excellent, and she's very responsible.
0: A leader in your community.
1: And I think her tips is not just for children, it's for adults too. It's coming up next.
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1: What's the safety rule that you ignored until something actually happened? You know what I realized, Raven?
0: What's that?
1: The safety rules that are in place when you're a kid are just as important once you become an adult.
0: Oh, yeah. I mean, the thing is, as an adult, you figure you got it all under control. Those rules are for other people. They're not for you. Yeah. So you get a little bit more reckless. I mean, speaking for a friend.
1: Yeah.
0: Yeah.
1: My niece, Cece, is 8 years old, and over the last couple of years, she's been selected to be a safety hall monitor.
0: So not just one time, like more than one time?
1: She's very responsible.
0: Year after year?
1: She's very good at what she does. She did it last year. I'm hoping they award her again this year.
0: Mm-hmm.
1: So I talked to her about
0: I'm lobbying for her.
1: For her
0: to be the safety monitor.
1: Yeah.
2: This is my niece, Cece. She is a safety monitor at the school. She's done an incredible job over the last couple of years.
1: Yes.
2: And Cece, I was wondering if you could share some of the safety tips that you've learned and that you've shared with your classmates.
3: So, no running in the hallway.
2: Why is that important?
3: Because you might fall and then get hurt.
1: Imagine if we just ran up and down the hallways here at work.
0: I mean,
1: like just constantly running.
0: She sounds adorable.
1: Yes.
0: She also sounds like she revels and
1: loves this power.
0: Drunk with the power a little bit.
1: No, it's because she understands the importance of safety.
0: Mm-hmm.
3: No sharing food in the cafeteria.
2: Why is that?
3: Because people can have allergies.
1: Mm-hmm. Really important. Remember, okay. Like you would
0: good
1: trade
0: rule.
1: Half your sandwich for somebody else. Like you can't do that
0: anymore.
1: Well,
0: when you're like 6 or 7, you don't know the rules, right? You're not keeping it in mind. You just see the other sandwich, and you're like, I want that. And it doesn't matter if it could actually, you know, actively try and kill you.
1: It's true.
0: Destroy you.
1: Yeah. And as an adult too, you shouldn't share food with like strangers, like that happen to be sitting at your table or here in the cafeteria.
0: Why not? You can do that.
1: Yeah, I wouldn't suggest it.
3: Inside voices on the bus.
0: Thank you.
2: What happens? Do you think bus drivers get upset when everybody's screaming and jumping around like crazy people?
3: Yeah, and they won't be able to focus on driving the bus.
2: That's very important.
0: Here's an idea. Let's put a safety monitor that's 8 years old with a voice like that on an airplane.
1: Yeah.
0: And maybe that would work well.
1: Right, but there was one more that I thought was really important.
0: Okay.
2: And what's the last tip that you have?
3: No parties in the bathroom.
2: What would be a party in the bathroom? What would constitute a party in the bathroom?
3: Mm. One person going to the bathroom, and then another, and another, and another, and then it starts the party.
0: Yeah.
2: What?
3: Everyone isn't going to the bathroom. They're just playing around.
2: I understand. So going to the bathroom is an excuse to get out of class and to hang out.
3: Yes.
0: Mm.
2: Have you seen any parties in the bathroom?
3: Yes.
2: Do they play music?
3: No.
2: What do they do?
3: They just talk and kind of do whatever. There's anything that's not going to the bathroom.
0: Mm-hmm. Yeah.
2: Break dancing?
3: Not really.
0: No.
2: Like vape?
3: I don't know what that is.
0: Thank you. Good. I mean, thank God she's 8 years old.
1: Correct. I just wanted to make sure. I have a high schooler too. So
0: break dance.
1: Yeah.
0: Better to not do it in a bathroom where it's possible that there could be urine on the floor.
1: That's disgusting.
0: Right.
1: Yeah.
0: Let's find a safer, cleaner place.
1: Right. But I was thinking about it. I'm like, there's some safety rules that you ignored, right? And then that one time something went wrong and you'll never ignore that safety rule again. What was it? 1-800-330-9999.
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5: Ted Stevens believed in Alaska. He fought for Alaska, and he never stopped fighting for America. 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
17: Time saver traffic.
18: Could be a few slick spots out there. Nothing reported presently. A couple of disabled vehicles inbound Glen. One just past Chugiak, another right before the Moose Run Golf Course. Nothing's blocking, though. Time saver traffic.
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12: Sunny with our high near 54 and calm winds. Increasing clouds this evening, low drops down to 43 with east winds 5 to 15 miles per hour. A chance of rain tomorrow under mostly cloudy skies with our high near 54. We're back to Anna and Raven on Alaska's Best Mix, 103.1.
1: Is there a safety rule that you ignored? Because you were like, nah, that doesn't pertain to me until it was too late.
0: Yeah. All of them, basically. I mean, When you're a boy running around out in the yard, like, you ignore every safety regulation. Nobody's laying them out to you.
1: I feel like as an adult, you do it a lot, too. You're like, I know, but it's all right. Yeah. My niece is a safety monitor at school, and she's done a tremendous job keeping order. And it's
0: her
1: funny.
0: Voice really does lend itself to that job.
1: She's very good at it, and she knows what's up. She knows what's right. She knows that you cannot talk with outdoor.

0: voices when you're on the bus. It's going to distract the bus driver. That is good. That's like really good news for adults too. Like, don't do that. Don't yell at the bus driver.
1: Yeah.
0: Yeah. Don't run in the hallways. Imagine you're at work and you and everybody, all your coworkers, just start running up and down
1: in the hallways.
0: Yeah.
1: Yeah. We do from time to time. Not everybody though.
0: No. But only when we have to go to the bathroom in between songs and we have to get back to the studio. It's the only time you see us running.
1: 3 minutes.
0: Yeah. What is the safety tip that you know you should follow but you didn't and then something went wrong? 1-800-330-9999.
2: 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We were good.

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1: What's the safety rule that you ignored until something actually happened? My niece is 8 years old, and she has been a safety monitor at the school. And she has a lot of really great tips, including don't party in the bathroom, no yelling on the bus, no running in the hallways.
0: Yeah. I can remember when we were younger, there was the rule. Our parents were always telling us that we couldn't ride our bikes when we had like flip-flops or sandals on.
1: Right.
0: Any open-toed shoes. And then my buddy Paul nearly lost his big toe.
1: And now as an adult, that's still good.
0: Yeah. No, I'm terrified. Yeah. I would never try that.
1: Right. What's the safety rule that you ignored until something happened? 1-800-330-9999. Janet.
2: When I was a kid, we had a rule in the house when we went skiing that we had to wear helmets. Our parents would not let us go skiing without the helmets. But I thought, of course, that was not cool. So I would always leave my helmet on the bus and go skiing until I actually got a concussion. And since then, I have 100% like not understood why no one wears a helmet.
0: You ever have a concussion?
1: No.
0: No, not undiagnosed. Never.
1: If it was undiagnosed, I wouldn't know if I had one.
0: Well, I guess that's true.
1: Yeah.
0: I feel like I had at least 24 growing up.
1: From falling off bikes?
0: All the time. Yeah. Bikes, skateboards, running into your friend headlong, running into a tree, anything that you could imagine. Like, I had concussions all the time. I feel like everybody did back in the day. Now, everybody freaks out when you get a concussion. Oh, boy, don't let them back in the football game. This, that, whatever. Man, I was up operating heavy machinery the next day.
1: I don't feel like
0: at eight.
1: Concussions are not good.
0: No, I'm not saying they're. I'm not bragging because they were good.
1: I feel like you're
0: I'm just telling you, I had at least like 12. Man,
1: you're right here. Raven is condoning concussions.
0: Just,
1: kids, leave your helmets at home. You know, it makes you stronger.
0: No. I'm just telling you, like I had at least 12 to 16. I can remember hearing the words, "Your son has a serious concussion in a hospital at least 4 or 5 times." The rest of the times I would remember, except guess what? I had a lot of concussions. They're gone now, those memories.
1: Jack, what was the safety feature that you completely ignored until you got injured?
3: I was at the gym doing heavy squats without the safety racks on. And then I failed on my last rep and the barbell fell on me. I needed help from like 2 people to like pick it up from my back. So ever since then, I've been using safety racks to squat.
1: Yeah, and when it like the spotter, I never did it until one time I slipped and that thing slammed me in the chest, and I was like, "Yep, nope." It's a good thing it was only 10 pounds.
0: Yeah,
1: so I could survive it.
0: I never saw the idea of skipping that person, unless you just don't want to wait for him,
1: no,
0: right? Because when I was younger, you needed that friend yelling at you to be like, all right,
1: no,
0: let's go.
1: That's not a real thing. You go to the gym by yourself. So if you don't have somebody to spot you, like who are you going to ask? A stranger? Then it feels awkward and weird. I would never use a spotter. I would never use the rack thing. And then you learn the hard way.
0: Ask a stranger. You can make a new friend.
1: 1-800-330-9999. What is a safety rule that you ignored until something actually happened?
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15: Time Saver Traffic.
0: Could be a few slick spots out there and nothing reported presently. A couple of disabled vehicles inbound Glen. One just past Chugach, another right before the Moose Run Golf Course. Nothing's blocking though. Time Saver Traffic.
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17: Inside voices on the bus.
18: What happens? Do you think bus drivers get upset when everybody's screaming and jumping around like crazy people?
17: Yeah, and they won't be able to focus on driving the bus.
1: Mm. I mean, it's true. That's important. That's a good one for an adult, too. If you're public transportation, leave those people alone. The pilots, the drivers, they know what they're doing.
0: I mean, as an adult, when are you ever berating the driver or the pilot?
1: You're never berating them, but you're loud and talking. I was on a flight last night. Everybody wanted to talk to the pilot because our plane had to divert because a UN foreign plane.
0: Yeah, but the
1: plane.
0: Door is closed.
1: No, so. When they came out, when they opened and we landed, everybody wanted to talk to the pilot. I'm like, leave that dude alone. He wants to go home too.
0: Yeah.
1: You know?
0: Yeah, I mean, when the flight's over, who cares? Like, don't register your complaints here. I'm not interested.
1: You know, there's some safety rules. My niece is a safety monitor, and she takes her job very seriously, as she should for an 8-year-old. There's some safety rules that you ignore, and then it's too late and you learn the hard way. You know what's a real one that I had to do a PSA on after it happened?
0: Mm.
1: Secure furniture to the wall. Remember Dakota?
0: Oh, yeah, yeah.
1: She pulled the TV, my little one, pulled the TV right off of the thing, crashed her right in the head.
0: I mean, terrible things have happened. Yeah, they really have.
1: Yeah, yep. you have to put the TVs and you have to put the furniture and mount it to the wall, especially when you have little kids at the house.
0: Yeah.
1: Yeah, what was the lesson you learned the hard way? The safety rule you ignored until it was too late. 1-800-330-9999.
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1: No parties in the bathroom.
2: What would constitute a party in the bathroom?
1: One person going to the bathroom, and then another, and another, and another, and then it starts the party.
0: Mm-hmm.
3: I've never been in a bathroom. I'm completely
0: you're
3: lying.
0: You're a liar. Filthy liar. You're a woman. You've been in a million bathroom parties.
3: I have. That's true. I've met so many friends in the bathroom.
0: You're still having bathroom parties.
3: I had a bathroom party with Pam from sales 20 minutes ago.
0: See?
3: Yes.
0: That's what I'm saying.
3: There's some safety rules. That is my 8-year-old niece, and she is a safety monitor at her school, and she does a tremendous job. She really has. But there's some safety rules that even as an adult, you know are important, and you ignore them until it's too late. What was the safety rule you ignored, and then you were like, that was a mistake? 1-800-330-9999.
4: Yeah, you know, being, I guess, like, what, 20, 21, just young and dumb, I used to just leave my space heater on. You know, I would leave it running overnight or, like, whenever I was away from the room, even for, like, a day. I learned my lesson the hard way with that one because it actually did cause an electrical fire.
3: That is terrifying and scary. Yep. I would leave my space heater running, too, because it was so cold in my, like, downstairs and whatever. And, yeah, it's terrifying to think about it, how stupid that was.
0: Yeah, you got lucky.
3: Right.
0: Yeah.
4: It could have been worse, I guess. But, yeah, it definitely scared me into never doing that again. I'm, like, afraid to even leave it on now when I'm sleeping.
3: Speaking of fires, I was listening to the news driving in, and they were talking about lithium battery fires.
0: Oh, yeah.
3: I don't understand what that is. What is a lithium? Like, I know.
0: So it's, like, anything, like, in your vape, could be your laptop, could be anything like that. Certainly, you know, for a while it was highly publicized, like the hoverboards and that stuff, the scooters. E-bikes, that's a lithium battery.
3: So how do you keep it running that we're able to cause a fire?
0: So if you plug it in to charge, sometimes they can overcharge and they heat up and they just can bust.
3: I see.
0: But on the other hand, like, there's been instances where it happens without that being a case. So, like, if you fall asleep, let's say, with your laptop in your bed, that's dangerous.
3: Huh.
0: If you fall asleep with, like, your vape in your hand or anything like that, there's a lot of people that vape nowadays.

0: is, like, that's dangerous. That they don't let you put it in your checked luggage anymore. It has to be carried on your person, so you're aware if the temperature changes on a device like that when you're on a plane.
1: The more you know.
0: Be on top of it.
1: Yep.
0: My wife won't let anything like that be plugged in when we leave the house or go to bed.
1: It's, I mean, I don't even think I realize it. I think my
0: most
1: laptop
0: people
1: is on all the time.
0: Right.
1: I just don't even realize it.
0: I mean, your iPhone, frankly. I mean, there's a lithium battery in most people's phones, too.
1: Eric, how about you? What was like a safety thing you ignored until something happened?
2: Yeah, look, I do the yard work at the house, and it just kind of, it's not fun to wear safety goggles.
0: Right.
2: It's just like I can't see what I'm doing. I for the longest time, I didn't use them. And one day, I was weed whacking around my house, and I hit a piece of gravel or something. I don't even know what it is. Went right in my eye.
1: Mm-hmm. Yep.
2: I had to go to the emergency room, pieces of it taken out. Luckily, I still have my eye, and I can still see.
0: Yeah, weed whacking is like...
1: Weed whacking is so dangerous. So, Paul, same thing. My husband, he doesn't wear any safety goggles or any eyewear. Something, he says, same thing. He doesn't know what it was.
0: Of course not.
1: It hit him. His nose was ripped open.
0: Yeah.
1: I said to him, I go, what if that went in your eye?
0: Mm-hmm.
1: Like, it was disgusting.
0: Well, the goggles didn't save his nose.
1: It didn't save his nose. They
0: I'm
1: were
0: out
1: not
0: there,
1: gonna save it.
0: I'm out there with the Ray-Bans, no shoes. Like, you're at least supposed to wear, like, long socks when you're weed whacking in some shoes. Like, I'm out there flip-flops, no socks.
1: That's not good.
2: Yeah. No, you really Ray-Bans. Should, because, man, those shins, ugh.
1: Yeah.
2: Like, it's awful.
0: I use a compound saw on my garage. I just look away at that moment. I like line it up with the laser line, and then I'm like, and I just look at the fridge for a second as if that's going to save me. I could lose my thumb and an eye. I love it.
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3: On an average morning, while heading into work, John was rear-ended at the light, spilling coffee on his shirt. He was in shock and mostly felt okay, but John didn't realize that his symptoms would be delayed. Neck pain, headaches, some shoulder pain too, a lot of discomfort. John didn't know what to do. 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So without hesitation, John picked up that phone and dialed 562-NECK and was greeted with, "Hello!" And after just a few sessions, his pain had gone away thanks to Excellence in Health Chiropractic. He could go about his normal day.
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8: Could be a few slick spots out there. Nothing reported presently. A couple of disabled vehicles inbound Glen. One just past Chugiak. Another right before the Moose Run Golf Course. Nothing's blocking, though. Time saver traffic.
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10: The Anna and Raven Road Show is back. I'm so excited. It's been a hot minute since we've had this. Ryan Breckland from Nest Egg Auctions will be joining us coming up next month. And he's going to take a look at all those items that you have around your house that you don't know what they're worth, that maybe this has been passed down to you from generation to generation. Or maybe you picked it up at Goodwill or a tag sale because you thought it looked cool. You always thought maybe it's worth something. And he'll tell you if it actually has any worth at all.
11: It's kind of like adult unboxing, right? Like you watch your kids, they watch those shows where people are just opening things on YouTube. It's kind of like that for adults because you never know. There's this excitement in the air as to whether or not you're gonna find something that's amazing. But I will say this, we learn something every time.
10: Absolutely.
11: Every single time an item comes across here, it is always compelling.
10: I always find it interesting how the signs, like the vintage Coca-Cola signs or things
11: big
10: like that.
11: Money.
10: Big money.
11: Big
10: right?
11: money.
10: Yeah, and then there was also that one time, remember, a woman had like a sculpture.
11: That was worth like $1 million.
10: Worth $1 million. Yeah. She had no idea. It was crazy. So maybe you have a dud, maybe you have a winner, but take pictures of it. Send an email to me. It has all the info at annonraven.com. 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
3: What do we got?
2: All right, woman fell into backyard sinkhole on her birthday.
3: Oh, that's nice.
2: Number two, woman thought she found dirty hose in her car. It was large snake.
3: Oh no, don't grab that.
2: Number three.
3: Why would a hose randomly be in your car, by the way?
2: Woman launches boot camp for rescued raccoons.
3: I hope this is not the same person. I'm going to go with a sinkhole, birthday sinkhole. Why not?
2: Excellent choice. Also, did you notice that all three of my news stories started with woman?
3: I got that.
2: I did that
3: you.
2: On purpose.
3: Congratulations.
2: A Long Island woman fell 8 feet into the ground because of a random sinkhole that opened up in her backyard, and it was on her birthday.
3: That's
4: it's
3: crazy.
4: Like walking, the ground just went, and I was in a hole.
2: Can you imagine?
3: Is it actually audio of her? She reenacting?
2: Yes. No, that's from her Ring camera.
3: Wow.
2: So her Ring camera got the whole thing. You could watch the video if you go online. It's just a sinkhole opened up in her backyard and she fell in. So she started screaming and screaming for help like I think any of us would.
4: People suffocate and they die. So I thought that first. It's my birthday. This might be my death date. Couldn't breathe well because I was like gasping and scared and crying.
5: Oh my God, she fell on the ground.
4: Firemen, cops, a special unit cops, ambulance, EMTs. They were wonderful. They all sung happy birthday to me. It was great.
2: That was nice. At least they sang happy birthday at the end.
3: It's nice, you know, when they can remember the fact that, yeah, you're in shock and it's the most terrifying incident of your life.
2: Because my
3: sinkholes open up anywhere,
2: it's
3: man.
2: It's true. And my first reaction, I guess it was like an old well or something.
3: Well, what happened? Yeah, something breaks or whatever. Could be a water main that fails. Anything can happen.
2: You have no idea what's in your backyard. You're just walking and it just falls. And my first reaction was like, well, why wouldn't you just climb out? But she explained it. Because that it could just cave up on top of you, and then you would never, nobody would even know you were there. And I was like, oh my gosh, I never even thought of that.
3: Yeah, it weakens like all the structure around you.
2: Yeah.
3: It's not as easy as just showing up and filling the hole back in either because it continues to collapse. Sinkholes are crazy, man.
2: But imagine it's your birthday. You fall into a sinkhole. Worst birthday you've ever had. I think that has to be Danielle's worst birthday.
3: Yeah, it would be high up on the list. I had a birthday one time where basically nobody remembered till it was like 9:30 at night. And I mean like including your parents.
2: Oh.
3: Listen, my birthday is sandwiched between New Year's and Christmas. And so it's just like people are tired and they're stressed and they're all over the place. And, you know, as an adult, you remember that. It still hurts.
2: Yeah.
3: It still hurts, right? And especially like when, you know, you're in your late teens or 20s, you're not living at home or whatever. And then, you know, you don't get that message till 9:30.
2: Your mom didn't remember your birthday.
3: Sad.
2: Isn't that terrible? I had a similar. My 18th birthday, my parents remembered my birthday, but none of my friends did.
3: Yeah, and nobody. Nobody cared.
2: When you're 18, that's almost worse because it's like everyone that's like the most important in your life doesn't care.
3: Right, you hate your parents when you're 18 sometimes, right?
2: No.
3: You're just like,
2: say hate.
3: You love them, but you know what I mean. Like, you're just like, that. You're not looking for that from them, you know, at that moment.
2: Would you rather your mom not remember your birthday or fall into an 8-foot sinkhole in your backyard?
3: No, I'll take what I had and I'll leave it at that and just say, yep, thank you.
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12: Definitely want to watch your speed inbound Glen past Eagle River and in town westbound. Northern Lights a bit slow as you approach Lake Otis Parkway. That's time saver traffic.
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7: Sunny with our high near 54 and calm winds. Increasing clouds this evening. Low drops down to 43 with east winds 5 to 15 miles per hour. A chance of rain tomorrow under mostly cloudy skies with our high near 54. 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
2: If you thought that your child, who technically is an adult, was making the biggest mistake of their life when it came to a relationship, would you say something? 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
5: 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Vanessa and Charles. Vanessa, what's going on?
6: So our son dumped his girlfriend last weekend. It's terrible, but they're both 23 years old. She's going to school to be a lawyer. She's beautiful. They're really good friends. We're really good friends with their parents. They kind of grew up together, and they've been together since high school. And we agree that, you know, they might be making a huge mistake, but I want to start, like, create an intervention between her parents, my son, and my husband. And my husband is like, stay out of it. He's a grown man.
5: Well, hold on. Charles. You don't want to have an intervention with your 23-year-old son?
0: Hey, son, we've got your whole life figured out for you. Sit down. We're going to listen. We're going to talk to you for the next half hour.
5: We know
0: or so.
5: You just dumped your girlfriend, but here's her mom and dad right here on our couch.
0: What's happening, Charles?
7: He is 23 years old. Mm-hmm. Yes, he has been with her most of his teenage life. They do get along really well, and they might be going separate ways. And you know what? She does not define him. And maybe this is actually going to be good for him. Maybe he'll regret it. However, he is 23 years old. He is now an adult. And he gets to make that decision for himself. And any kind of meddling or manipulating we try to do is not going to make things go our way. And it might actually drive a wedge between us and him.
0: I think that's 100% accurate. Listen, one thing that you learn when you have teenage kids, you learn that you can't fall in love with the people that they're dating, because things are going to happen. You're going to think that they make mistakes at times and you can't intervene or whatever. And I think that that's what's happening. If he's been with her so long, like basically, like you said, all throughout their teenage years through high school, they went to college the first 4 years. Now she's going to continue on to be a lawyer or whatever. You think she's perfect for him, but you know, they're headed different directions at this moment. Well, that's tough.
5: But sometimes your kids make wrong decisions.
0: That's true.
5: Yeah,
0: that's true. But you kind of just have to watch that accident happen, don't you?
5: I don't know if you call an intervention, but let's see what the audience has
0: imagine
5: to say.
0: What that would be like if you were 23. You've made a mistake. You guys need to work it out.
5: I mean, but maybe, I don't know if it's something I would do, but if Vanessa feels very closely, and here's the problem. Now, Vanessa and Charles have this relationship with these parents as well.
0: You're doing it for yourself just as much as you are for your son at that point. You're thinking, wow, we had our whole retirement worked out. We were going to be friends forever.
5: Do you think there's a problem with just having a sit down and saying, hey, maybe you're making the wrong decision here? Did he ever tell you, Vanessa or Charles, why he broke up with her?
6: No, it's the thing. I'm just trying to figure out like what's going on, because we all make mistakes. And yeah, it might be a little selfish of me, but I really like her for him. I think that he doesn't believe that he's good enough for her, and that's not a reason to end a relationship.
4: That might not
0: have anything to do with education or whatever. Maybe he's just running around right now. Could be anything. What? That's a lot of leaps, guys. A lot
5: Whose
0: of jumps.
5: Side are you on? What do you think? What would you do? 1-800-330-9999. It's a Couples Court.
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6: Definitely want to watch your speed inbound Glen past Eagle River and in town westbound. Northern Lights a bit slow as you approach Lake Otis Parkway. That's Time Saver traffic.
1: It's brought to us by Midas Alaska. Sunny with our high near 54 and calm winds. Increasing clouds this evening. Low drops down to 43 with east winds 5 to 15 miles per hour. A chance of rain tomorrow under mostly cloudy skies with our high near 54. 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
7: If your adult son, 23 years old, broke up with his girlfriend and you thought it was the biggest mistake he was ever making in his entire life, would you get involved and do something? Would you stage an intervention? Because that's exactly what Vanessa wants to do. She said her son has been with her since high school. They're in college. She's going to further her career. And she just doesn't want her son to make a mistake. She doesn't understand why he broke up with her.
8: Yeah, but it's none of her business because he's 23 years old. And that's exactly Charles' point. He's like, you know what? Maybe he is making a mistake. Maybe he will come to regret this. Or maybe he won't. But he's got to figure that out on his own. Again, he's an adult. I want you to imagine somebody's parents doing that and then that ex telling her friends. That's not a story you keep to yourself.
7: The thing is, Vanessa,
8: embarrassing. It's embarrassing the whole neighborhood over.
7: Any mom is going to speak up and say what they want. But the difference is Vanessa wants to take it a step further and actually invite her parents over so they could all sit down together with them and
8: then
7: figure out what's
8: tell
7: happening.
8: Them that you're making a mistake.
7: What do you think?
8: Amazing.
7: 1-800-330-9999. Jesse, whose side are you on?
9: I'm on the dad's side. I'm a dad myself. My kids are about the same age, a little bit younger, but we just don't, my wife and I don't get involved, and we try not to become friends with their significant others for this reason.
8: Yep.
9: Because you got to let him live his life. I agree with you, Raven.
8: Yeah, unless it's toxic, you got to stay out of it. You know what I mean? You got to let them learn their lessons.
7: Whose side are you on? 1-800-330-9999. It's a couple's court.
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1: You get involved with your adult son if he breaks up with his girlfriend. You think he's making the biggest mistake of his life. Vanessa and Charles have a 23-year-old son. He has been with his girlfriend since high school. They adore her. They adore her family. Their families have become so close over the years. Vanessa doesn't understand why this is happening or why her son is doing this, and that's why she wants to stage an intervention with all of them to talk through their problems.
0: Yeah, it's not like the other one, though. The girlfriend has been showing up crying at the doorstep. For all you know, this is exactly what she wanted, too. It seems weird. Charles says, we just got to stay out of it. Maybe they will come to regret it. Maybe they'll change their mind. They're able to do all those things on their own. They have to make their own choices and their own mistakes.
1: What do you do? 1-800-330-9999. Jennifer, whose side are you on?
2: I am 100% agreeing with Dad. That is ridiculous. Mom should not be sticking her nose into her son's life. It's crazy.
0: To me, like, if I was her son, it's weird. And I got to tell you, it would create distance between my next relationship and my family. It would, because I'd be like, oh my gosh, I can't expose this person to this or whatever. Like, it feels intrusive.
1: Well, it feels intrusive. As a mom, I'm going to open my mouth and say what I want to say. That's the truth of the matter.
2: Okay.
1: But I think to get other people involved and to stage an intervention is certainly going too far.
0: In your household, I agree. Like, you can say whatever you want to. And you know, again, your son might think it's crazy, might not. But, I mean, when you call somebody else's parents or you bring somebody else's adult child into your house and start lecturing them, I mean, it's going to feel like a lecture. It's weird.
1: Thanks, Jennifer. Yes. Appreciate
0: it. Have a great day.
1: Maria, what do you think?
3: You know, I have an adult son that fell in love, had his heart broken at the same age. He's actually 35 now. I understand where the mom is coming from. You do want to be supportive of your child. However, what I did was just be supportive to him, hear him out, and let him breathe. Because just because you get along with the girl, you don't want your son to feel like he has to be with her just because of you. You want him to make his own choices. And I feel like it grows your relationship with your son, being more supportive and listening to him. It's a boundary that I know that we want to cross all the time because we want to be involved in our kid's life 24/7. But he's an adult now. He has to be in the world alone someday.
0: Jody, what do you think? Whose side are you on?
4: I am 100% with the dad, Raven.
0: Okay, thank you, Jody, for the vote.
4: It's very hard not to get involved in your child's life, and I have three adult children in their 20s. It is their mistakes to make, and having to sit down with both sets of parents, I agree. Just downright embarrassing. Not okay.
5: The verdict is in. Jury foreman, what are the results?
1: Charles, our audience agreed with you. This is one of those situations where you have no say. There's nothing you can do. It sucks. You're sad. But you have to mourn the loss on your own and not include your son because this is a decision that he had to make. And you have to hope that he made it with the right intentions in mind.
6: Yeah. Yeah. I think we need to let him have autonomy. I do want to find out what exactly is going on with him and why he made this decision to see how we can better help him. But I really don't think it's our job to make the decision for him or even try to.
0: Charles, I mean, this would have been a classic, this happens in the kitchen between me and my dad thing. I thought you liked that one. What happened?
1: Mm-hmm.
0: It would literally be something casual like that. You can figure out whether or not something you need to probe more or if it's just run-of-the-mill stuff. You know,
6: well, maybe I'll try that.
0: That's all. Mm-hmm. And then, Vanessa, you get your answers one way or the other.
3: I'm okay with that. Mm-hmm.
0: If he wants to talk about it, he'll start talking more.
3: I'll get him to talk.
1: I'm sure you will.
0: Well, the voters say you're not invited, but okay.
1: All right, if you have a problem, too, send an email. CouplesCore@annonraven.com.
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9: 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Now his name will sail the seas aboard the USS Ted Stevens DDG-128. 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
3: 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Northern Lights a bit slow as you approach Lake Otis Parkway. That's time saver traffic.
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7: The Anna and Raven Road Show is coming back. If you're new to our show, well, first of all, welcome. We're happy to have you. But also, a couple times a year, we have Ryan Brecklin from Nest Egg Auctions come join us on the air. And leading up to him coming in, we take your submissions at annonraven.com. If you have an item around your home that you've always wondered what it was worth, maybe it was passed down to you from generations, or maybe you saw it at Goodwill or at a tag sale and you picked it up and you were just curious because you thought, maybe this is worth something. Mm. This is your chance to actually find out.
3: Ryan knows. And if he doesn't know, he's going to find out.
7: Sure will.
3: And he will find the proof, too. I mean, again, he's traveled the world to research different paintings, liquors, historical documents, anything that you can imagine. Bronze works, you know, sculptures. We had one worth $1 million.
7: It was crazy. Yeah. More often than not, it's worth like $26. But you know what?
3: Yeah.
7: You don't know until you ask, right?
3: That's right.
7: So if you have one of these items, submit it now at annonraven.com, Ann on Raven's Road Show, and then Ryan will be joining us in a few weeks. But coming up next, Kids Beat Raven. All this week, kids have their chance to go head-to-head against Raven in kids pop culture trivia to win gift cards. And Molly is coming up.
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0: It's Ariana Grande. It's Mix 103.1. Good morning. I'm Joe Campbell. The time, 8:08, and our current temp is 38 degrees. Joining us to play the 5 and 5 this morning is Andrea. Good morning, Andrea.
1: Good morning.
0: Well, congrats on being our correct caller. You say you've made it through to play the game before, but you've never won the cash. You've also not joined the Ofer Club. You've been right there in the middle. Let's see how you do on today's questions. Let me just give you our quick reminders, and we'll get you started. We're going to ask you 5 general knowledge trivia questions. There will be 5 seconds on the clock for you to come up with your answer for each one. Now, Andrea, keep in mind, we count the first thing that comes out of your mouth as your official answer. So think about them for a few seconds. Just don't let it go to the full 5 without saying anything. If you do that, you'll hear me say the word time, and that will count as a wrong answer. I'm not able to repeat the questions to buy you extra time, so listen carefully. That timer begins as soon as you hear me say the word go. Highly encourage you to throw a guess out, as a blank answer is a wrong answer, and you gotta keep it clean. Well, Andrea, with all that said, do you have any questions for me?
1: No.
0: All right. $675 up for grabs, courtesy of All About Herbs in Wasilla. Here is question number 1. What city is home to the Liberty Bell? Go.
1: Wisconsin.
0: Yeah. All right. Question number 2. Spoiler alert. In what Star Wars movie does Darth Vader reveal that he is Luke Skywalker's father? Go.
1: That is the third one.
0: The third one. All right. Question number 3. Standard required reading for many high school students. Arthur Miller's book, The Crucible, involves characters accused of what crime? Go.
1: Reading.
0: All right, question number 4. Lake Tahoe straddles the border of what 2 states? Go.
1: Nevada and California.
0: All right. And our final question, possibly for $675. What popular beverage did John Pemberton invent in 1886? Go.
1: Dr. Pepper.
0: All right, Dr. Pepper. All right, well, Andrea, how you feeling about all these?
1: I got guessed out for all but the first one, which I feel silly about, but
0: that one, yeah, that you did. You timed out, essentially. But what city is home to the Liberty Bell? You drew a blank and then spurted out Wisconsin. Hey, I like that you're throwing a guess out, but Philadelphia is where you'll find the Liberty Bell. Philadelphia, Pennsylvania.
1: Yeah.
0: It's right across from Independence Hall. All right, well, we got that one behind us. Let's see how you do on the rest. Spoiler alert, in which Star Wars movie does Darth Vader reveal that he is Luke Skywalker's father? You went with the third one. And

0: And I'm not sure if you mean episode 3 or what, but the third one released chronologically would have been Return of the Jedi. Let's cut all of the suspense. It's episode 5. Episode 5, which is The Empire Strikes Back, which would have been the second one they released. So third, I can't make that fit, Andrea. So episode 5.
1: Okay, we're good.
0: Empire Strikes Back. Next question I had for you was standard required reading for many high school students. Arthur Miller's book, The Crucible, involves characters accused of what crime? You said reading, and I bet a lot of high school students feel that way, but no, it's witchcraft. That book, The Crucible, is set during the Salem witch trials. Witchcraft was the answer I was looking for. What popular beverage?
1: Obviously not standard reading for me.
0: What popular beverage did John Pemberton invent in 1886? And I think you focused in on the puh part and went Dr. Pepper. But it's not Dr. Pepper. It's Coca-Cola. John Pemberton invented Coca-Cola in 1886. Well, we got one last shot for you.
1: I know I got one right. I got that one right.
0: The last one here. You're taking all my suspense away. Lake Tahoe straddles the border of what two states? Your answer was California and Nevada. And yes, that does save you from the Ofer Club, Andrea. You got that going for you. Well, tell you what. Wait 3 weeks. You can get in and try again, okay?
1: Thank you.
0: Thanks, Andrea. Have an awesome day. Well, we're going to have an even $700 cash up for grabs come tomorrow. Be right here for the Finally Friday play. We'll do it at 8:05. And a big thanks to All About Herbs and Wasilla for giving us the cash to try to give away to you. $700 up for grabs tomorrow. We got lots more trivia fun on the way. Can't Beat Raven in about 30 minutes. And the kids version, Kids Beat Raven, is on right now on Mix 103.1.
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3: All this week, it's Kids Beat Raven. We're giving kids a chance to go head-to-head against Raven to win some gift cards. Molly, how are you today?
4: Good.
3: Good. How old are you?
4: 10.
3: 10. You're 10 now. And where do you go to school?
4: St. Greg's.
3: Do you want to say hello to anybody or give a shout-out?
4: My mom and dad.
3: Very nice.
5: That's nice.
3: Molly, here's the thing. I don't know if anybody told you yet, but I'm never going to make a child not win a gift card. So no matter what happens during this game, you're still going to get this gift card so you can go pick out something fun. Sound good?
4: Yay!
3: Yes.
5: Yeah.
3: That's what I'm looking for. That is the excitement that I need. All right, so let's play. All you have to do is ask Raven to leave the room.
4: Raven, please leave the room.
5: You got it. Good luck, Molly.
3: All right, Molly. We're going to ask you all kids pop culture trivia. Raven can't hear us. We're in a soundproof studio. He'll come back in after I ask you the 5 questions, and I'll ask him the same questions. Whoever gets the most right wins. Ready?
4: Okay. Yeah.
3: All right, number one. In The Loud House, how many sisters does Lincoln have?
4: 3.
3: Number 2. In Sonic the Hedgehog, what is Sonic's best friend and sidekick's name?
4: Knuckles.
3: Number 3. Which Teen Titan is green and can turn into basically any animal?
4: I don't know.
3: Number 4. What is the currency in Roblox?
4: Robux.
3: Number 5. In Diary of a Wimpy Kid, what is the name of the main character?
4: I don't know. Jeff.
3: All right. Let me bring Raven back in.
5: Yo.
3: All right. Molly only got one right. But
5: all
3: they
5: right,
3: were tough.
5: Molly.
3: Actually, I might give you 1.5. 1.5.
5: 1.5. Okay.
3: Number 1. In The Loud House, how many sisters does Lincoln have?
5: Doesn't he have 10 sisters?
3: He does have 10 sisters.
5: 10 sisters.
3: Number 2.
5: I would rather just move out.
3: It's not nice.
5: That's what I would
3: and
5: do.
3: In Sonic the Hedgehog, what is Sonic's best friend and sidekick's name?
5: Knuckles.
3: It's Tails. Why do I have Tails?
5: I don't know. Isn't it Knuckles?
3: She said Knuckles too. Hold on. Who is Knuckles in Sonic? I have Tails.
5: Mm-hmm.
3: Fierce rival turned close ally and friend. I thought the answer was nails.
5: Here's the thing. You know I don't what? Play the game. You're getting the gift card anyway.
3: It doesn't matter.
5: It's going to be all right.
3: Number 3. Which Teen Titan is green and can turn into basically any animal?
5: I don't know.
3: That is Beast Boy.
5: Okay.
3: What is the currency in Roblox?
5: Robux.
3: That's right.
5: Yeah.
3: In Diary of a Wimpy Kid, what is the name of the main character?
5: I think it starts with an M, but honestly, I don't know.
3: It's Greg Heffley.
5: Yeah, I was way off.
3: Yeah, here's the thing, Molly. You said Jeff. Jeff Kinney is the actual author. That's why I gave you a half on that one. Not bad.
4: Yay.
3: Yeah. Well, it doesn't matter. Because no matter what, you're going to win this gift card. Congratulations.
4: Thank you.
5: Great game, Molly.
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6: On an average morning while heading into work, John was rear-ended at the light, spilling coffee on his shirt. He was in shock and mostly felt okay, but John didn't realize that his symptoms would be delayed. Neck pain, headaches, some shoulder pain too, a lot of discomfort. John didn't know what to do. Wait, he remembered, an ad on his radio for Excellence in Health Chiropractic, winning Best in Alaska 7 years in a row. So without hesitation, John picked up that phone and dialed 562-NECK and was greeted with, "Hello." And after just a few sessions, his pain had gone away thanks to Excellence in Health Chiropractic. He could go about his normal day.
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3: Definitely want to watch your speed inbound Glen past Eagle River and in town westbound. Northern Lights a bit slow as you approach Lake Otis Parkway. That's time saver traffic.
0: 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They're always with you. Sunny with our high near 54 and calm winds. Increasing clouds this evening. Low drops down to 43 with east winds 5 to 15 miles per hour. A chance of rain tomorrow under mostly cloudy skies with our high near 54. We're back to Anna and Raven on Alaska's Best Mix 103.1.
4: Sometimes you make mistakes and then sometimes you make them twice in a row and you feel like the world's biggest sucker. 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
5: I mean, Take it easy on yourself. Right? You gave yourself a chance. All right. You see something. You had time constraints. You made a move.
4: It's a dumb move. It was a dumb move that I made. And I've made this mistake before. And I never seem to learn my lesson. And it's all because of a dress. Another dress. Don't let my mistake be yours. It's a warning, ladies. It's coming up next.
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1: You ever think like you're a really smart person, but you're so dumb? So dumb. And you make so many dumb mistakes.
0: I mean, you have to take chances in life, right? Timing and all that. You had a belief.
1: Famous last words from one of my good friends, Stylist Lauren's, Stylist Lauren. If you don't like it, you could return it. Except I couldn't. So we have a huge event coming up. We were nominated for a Marconi Award, which is the highest award you can get in radio. And I have been so busy with the kids and the running around and doing all the things that I just haven't had time to go find something to wear to this event.
0: Yeah.
1: So I made
0: I didn't realize that was the event that you were getting the dress.
1: Can you
0: for.
1: Imagine? Can you imagine me wearing that to the Marconis? Great.
0: That's fantastic.
1: So I'm like in my bed scrolling. Mm-hmm. I don't have my old lady glasses on, so I could barely see. And I see this dress that shows up in an Instagram ad. And it says it's on sale. It's over Labor Day weekend. It says Labor Day sale. Buy now before the end of the weekend. Marked down from $795 to $180.
0: So you're thinking to yourself, nice dress, high quality dress, right? Nearly $1,000 for
1: right.
0: a dress.
1: I was like, $180. I'm like, this dress is beautiful. So I send it to Lauren. And she's like, well, if you don't like it, return it. She's like, just buy it. Like, let's see what it looks like on you. So, of course, mindlessly, what do? I buy it. It's from this company called Marquesa Fashion, which seemed reputable to me. So I was like, I've heard that. The reason why I heard it is because it's Harvey Weinstein's ex-wife's place. Yep.
0: Okay.
1: Yeah, I didn't realize it at the time.
0: Strange way to be like, yeah, well, it must be reputable. Okay.
1: This plays into my thought process after.
0: Yeah.
1: Okay, hold on to that piece of information right there. So the dress comes, and it is the most hideous thing I'd ever seen in my life. It looks like a Temu dress that was like $3, and I can't believe I spent $180 on it. It is it has misprints on it.
0: Gorgeous.
1: I thought it had pleats, and it's not pleats. So I emailed customer service, and I was like, hi, I would like to return this, because there was no return information.
0: Yeah.
1: And they said they can't. It's final sale.
0: Yeah, that's why there's no return information, because guess what? There's no return information.
1: So I argue. I'm like, but there's misprints on it, and the dress is completely see-through, and it looks like a Spirit Halloween costume.
0: This is not what I paid for. This is misrepresentation.
1: I sent them photos. I sent the whole thing, and they're like, sorry, that's it.
0: Yep.
1: And then they had the nerve to say, post pictures and tag us in the dress. So that's where I had
0: to. So wait a minute.
1: Fun.
0: So you think it's just like, is a real person asking you to do that?
1: No, it's a real. I mean, it could be AI. It's gotten so good. It could be robots. But
0: it feels like a bot, right?
1: I went back and forth like 6 times with these people.
0: I mean, if they know you hate it, why would they ask you to post it?
1: Because it's like the generated thing that they just sent to everybody.
0: That's what I'm saying. Okay. All right.
1: So they won't take it back. They won't give me store credit, which I think is fake. I think the whole website is fake garbage anyway.
0: Yeah.
1: And,
0: yeah.
1: And on top of all of it, so I make a video. You can go to our Instagram at Anna and Raven, where I do the only appropriate thing is where I put a bonnet on and pretend that I'm Amish.
0: You know, you got a lot of work done in the dress. Like, I have to say, the dress was, it held up longer and harder than I thought it would.
1: I tagged Marquesa Fashion. I went fishing for Ma and Pa.
0: Yeah.
1: I whittled a bench. I churned
0: something you
1: some
0: love
1: butter.
0: To do all the time.
1: All the things I normally do in this dress.
0: Yeah,
1: yes.
0: How did it hold up? The quality was there?
1: Well, like I said, it's like a Spirit Halloween costume. Next, I'm going to be a pirate woman.
0: Nice.
1: I'm going to be a pirate woman, and it looks like a pirate.
0: It does give some pirate vibes.
1: Yes.
0: Yeah.
1: If you want to see the video of this hideous dress, you can go to our Instagram at Anna and Raven.
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3: On an average morning while heading into work, John was rear-ended at the light, spilling coffee on his shirt. He was in shock and mostly felt okay, but John didn't realize that his symptoms would be delayed. Neck pain, headaches, some shoulder pain too, a lot of discomfort. John didn't know what to do. Wait, he remembered, an ad on his radio for Excellence in Health Chiropractic, winning Best in Alaska 7 years in a row.

0: tomorrow.
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0: "Hello."
1: 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Thanks to Excellence in Health Chiropractic, he could go about his normal day.
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1: Can't beat Raven.
2: $1,000 is a jackpot for today's Can't Beat Raven. Hey, Mike, how are you today?
3: Good, how are you?
2: I'm great, thank you. I'd love to give you this money. Can you please ask Raven to leave the room?
3: Please leave the room, Raven.
4: You got it. Good luck, man. $1,000. Here we go.
2: All right. Raven's going to walk out of here. We got to wait for that door to close, and they won't be able to hear us. We're in a soundproof studio. I'm going to ask you 5 pop culture questions, Mike. You have 3 seconds to answer each one. I'll bring them back in, ask them the same questions. Whoever gets the most right wins. Ties go to Raven, okay?
3: All right.
2: Number one, Britain's Royal Mail will issue stamps to honor this very Hungry Like the Wolf band. Which band is that?
3: I don't know.
2: Number two, Sandra Bullock opened up about her longtime friendship with this speed actor, saying sometimes he takes a full day to respond to texts because he likes time to think about it. Who's that?
3: Keanu Reeves.
2: Number three, Taylor Swift will receive the inaugural MTV VMA Artist Director Honors during Sunday's ceremony. Her new single, Patient What, comes out tomorrow.
3: Patient People.
2: Number four, Disney Plus and Hulu have raised their prices for the 4th time in 4 years. What 15-time Emmy winner Hulu hit series based on the novel by Margaret Atwood launched the popularity of the streaming service?
3: I have no clue.
2: And number five, the first human versus robot fight happened. An influencer ended up getting beat up pretty badly in the ring by a remote-controlled humanoid robot. In what 2004 movie does Will Smith fight an army of robots?
3: iRobot.
2: All right, let me bring Raven back in. All right, here we go, yep. Raven. 2 out of 5 for Mike.
4: Not great. Here we go. A lot of money on the line. Maybe they're real tricky.
2: Number one, Britain's Royal Mail will issue stamps to honor this Hungry Like the Wolf band. What band is that?
4: Duran Duran.
2: Yeah.
4: They still got it, believe it or not, man.
2: Mm-hmm.
4: I just saw them recently a few months ago.
2: Number two, Sandra Bullock opened up about her longtime friendship with this speed actor, saying sometimes he takes a full day to respond to texts because he likes time to think.
4: Yeah. We would love to see them get together. Keanu Reeves, and they're working on Speed 3 right now. It's a real thing.
2: Yeah, I like the idea that he needs a whole day to think about how he's going to respond to a text, but also not surprising at all for some reason.
4: But you know what? If she needs that guy, he'll be there for her.
2: Yes. Number three, Taylor Swift will receive the inaugural MTV VMA Artist Director Honors during this Sunday's ceremony.
4: Earned, not given, yeah.
2: Her new single, Patient What, comes out tomorrow.
4: Patient Zero.
2: Can't wait. I'm very excited for these 4 new tracks to drop.
4: Okay.
2: Number four, Disney Plus and Hulu raised their prices for the 4th time in 4 years.
4: Yeah.
2: What 15-time Emmy winner Hulu hit series based on the novel by Margaret Atwood launched the popularity of the streaming service?
4: 15-time Emmy winning. Say the rest of that again.
2: Hulu hit series.
4: I'm going to regret this as soon as you tell me. I don't know.
2: Handmaid's Tale.
4: Oh, yeah.
2: Yeah.
4: Yeah, but I never watched it.
2: Oh, yeah.
4: So, you know.
2: Number five, the first human versus robot fight happened. An influencer ended up getting beat up pretty badly in the ring by a remote-controlled humanoid robot.
4: Yeah, I saw that.
2: I watched the video. It's, like, scary. I don't want to fight a robot.
4: He was like, it's like punching a car, and that makes sense because it's made out of metal.
2: When the robot kicks the dude, and the dude is, like, a chunky dude, he flies across the whole entire ring. I'm like,
4: yeah.
2: Uh-oh.
4: Yeah, it's not good.
2: In what 2004 movie does Will Smith fight an army of robots?
4: iRobot.
2: Yes. All right, Mike, you beat you 4-2 today. That's going to get you an Ann on Raven t-shirt.
3: All right. Mike, I can't beat Raven.
4: Better luck next time. Enjoy that shirt, bro. $1,100 tomorrow, Anna.
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17: 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Going to be a while before that's going to be moving quicker. 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
2: Crazy things happen when you fly.
0: Oh, yeah.
2: 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Raven's been talking about some kind of book, and by Sophia's face, I don't know what we're about to get into.
0: Yeah, I flew next to somebody yesterday, and their reaction to something that they were reading was just like, I didn't know whether or not I was supposed to intervene. I didn't want to be out of place, but I need the rest of this information, and she has it.
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1: Shout out to Air Alaska. At least they keep it real when things are happening. You know, lately, it seems like every time you fly on a plane, there's a story to be told. Mm. And I've had, you know what I realized yesterday, Raven?
0: What's up?
1: Because I've had so many bad flights and bad things happen over the last 3 or 4 months, I have anxiety more than ever about flying, which I never had before in my life.
0: Yeah.
1: Last night, I was flying into JFK, and as we were going in for a landing, it was the smoothest flight I've had in months by far. And as we're going in, you know, we're all buckled in and, mm-hmm. you know, we're going down. And I could see the water getting closer and closer and closer. And all of a sudden, out of nowhere, the plane goes, it goes mm-hmm. right back up, hard right. And, you know, the plane is silent.
0: Touch and go.
1: Everybody is silent because, you know, something just happened. But what just happened? Because we're not landing right now and we're going back up in the air. You
0: what
1: know?
0: Was it? What was it?
1: So it was really silent for a long time and we circled and then we landed. And then the pilot came on the air and said the United Nations is in session. And when the United Nations is in session, you get all these foreign planes that don't know how to fly. And they don't know
0: Perfect.
1: Where they're going. And somebody,
0: but they just let them land as soon as they come in, right?
1: Like,
0: because,
1: these dignitaries are here. We're
0: you don't
1: want
0: to tell them to circle
1: want.
0: Around, right?
1: No, but not that. They blocked where we were going to land.
0: Yeah.
1: This pilot.
0: Well, you're
1: like,
0: not important, dude. The president of somewhere else is a little bit more important than you. I'm
1: but
0: sorry.
1: We were landing.
0: Yeah.
1: We were landing.
0: No, so, it's not your turn.
1: But the pilot was so nice. He's like, I saw it with 2 minutes to spare. You were never in danger. I'm like, 2 minutes to spare?
0: Thank you.
1: I mean, what? But anyway, we were safe and they were very kind and all that. And if you are a UN flight person, like learn how to fly a plane
0: Thank
1: before you.
0: You
1: come in.
0: Sure, they're ready for your updates from that. I was also traveling yesterday and getting on the plane. You know, I'm pretty good when it comes to flying. I don't have a lot of anxiety, trouble or not. Like I'm pretty calm and whatnot. And I'm good with different people around me. Like sometimes you get the person that throws their chair all the way back. Sometimes you get the person that's just asking or they have to go to the bathroom 7 times during the flight and they go by you. I sit down and 2 women get on the plane and they are the 2 seats next to me. They are not together, but they are into their seats rather quickly. And I love that, right? Makes my life easy. And what does the woman in the middle do? She immediately whips out a novel. It used to be the thing that everybody would read on a plane. Now everybody's in their phone or on it. So again, a relief because it's quiet, right? Everything's going to be fine. And this is even before we're taking off. And then she starts reading into this book and she is doing that thing where I can't tell if she's sobbing or if she's laughing.
1: Oh,
0: she's like, and she's like clutching her chest at times and like touching her head and like, and she's clearly reading this book. And I'm thinking to myself, what is happening here?
1: Like is 50 Shades of Grey book?
0: Is she, No. This is an older woman. She's like, I don't know.
1: She doesn't read 50 Shades of Grey because she's older?
0: I don't know, but I don't want to get into those thoughts. It wasn't how that struck me. It wasn't those kind of noises,
1: she's
0: Anna.
1: She's crying
0: If
1: laughing?
0: It was those noises, I would have told her to, she needs to relax or whatever, right?
1: Okay.
0: So she was like doing that thing where she's like, I didn't know if she was laughing or crying.
1: Did you ask her?
0: No.
1: Did you read over her shoulder?
0: Because it was all women around me, and I didn't think that it would be right for me to ask her at that moment.
1: Yeah.
0: I thought one of them would have been like, oh, she needs a man to ask her if she's okay.
1: So what was the book?
0: So I'm looking over, and I'm peering over during it, and it's a book called Sandwich, because I'm so curious. I'm thinking to myself, I'm so wondering what it is that would be affecting her so strongly, and it's a book called Sandwich, apparently. And I even spied over her shoulder and saw which pages she was reading. I couldn't read the book from where I was.
1: Yeah.
0: But I thought it would be appropriate for Sophia to find the book for us.
1: Okay.
0: And read us some excerpts. And then we could see whether or not it affects us the same way.
1: Okay.
0: Because I didn't know what to do. I was just caught in the middle of it.
1: Well, Sophia's been working all day on getting that. And
0: Perfect.
1: I know she's got it. So that'll be coming up next.
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1: Can you just imagine Raven over your shoulder trying to read what you're reading in a book?
0: I mean, here's the thing. Like, I wasn't trying to read on her stuff. Like, she was so demonstrative with the way she was reading the book that I had to be curious. Like, I had to gather more information. Like, she was, it was weird, man. She sat down, opened this book, and immediately I thought, is this woman sobbing or is she laughing or what's going on?
1: So Raven peeked and got the name of the book she was reading and figured out what pages she was on, making all these emotions.
0: Because I was like, I got to know. I got to know something about what's in here to find out whether or not this woman was crazy or if she had a real base.
1: So I'm looking at what, I don't think this book is about what you think it's about.
0: I have no idea what it's about.
1: It says, I just looked at ChatGPT.
0: Don't tell me yet.
1: It says Sandwiched by Catherine Newman. It's a 2024 novel about a woman named Rocky.
0: That's it. Just stop there. I want it read to me.
1: Okay.
0: That's
1: all right.
0: It.
1: All right. Sophia found it, found the pages she was reading that caused all these emotions. We're going to read it out loud, see if we get the same emotions. It's coming up next.
0: Maybe she had allergies. I mean, I don't know.
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1: ChatGPT says, Sandwich by Catherine Newman is a 2024 novel about a woman named Rocky who takes a family vacation to Cape Cod with her husband and their two adult children.
0: That's not revealing all that much. I actually thought it might have something to do with being a caretaker for your adult parents as well.
1: It does.
0: Woman?
1: It does.
0: Okay, yeah. So I get on a plane yesterday. It's my last flight home, and immediately the seatmate next to me, she comes in. She's a smaller woman, a bit older than me, and I'm like, awesome. She settles in, opens her novel, and immediately starts, her chest is almost heaving and whatnot. She sounds like she's crying or laughing. I don't know how to reenact it. Can you try? Yes. Yeah. And I'm like, yeah. I want to ask if there's something wrong, but I'm also surrounded by a bunch of other women. And I'm like, you know what? She doesn't need me to rescue her.
1: She's just in the book. She's reading a book.
0: Okay. Maybe. I don't know. So then I peer over as the moments go by and I see the title of the book, Sandwich. And then I look and I see the page numbers. And when I told Sophia that this was her homework, she comes in, she goes, do you have an idea what this is about? And I don't.
1: So, Sophia, what did you learn about this book?
0: Yeah,
2: I learned it's definitely not about a turkey club.
0: Okay.
2: That's for sure.
1: Okay.
2: So, you're half correct. It's she's stuck between her frail old grandparents and her weird, awkward 20s kids.
0: Sandwich generation.
2: Like she's sandwiched.
1: Sandwich.
0: Yeah, yeah.
1: Right. So I was just like you, Sophia. I was like, this has to do with sandwiches? And she's crying?
0: I love sandwiches.
2: Yeah, I
0: do love sandwiches. And sometimes, you know, it could be a special sandwich.

0: much that had a trigger for you, but you're telling me that's not what this is about.
1: No, it's
0: okay.
1: not.
0: Do you have some excerpts
1: I
0: you can read from the book? And these are from the selected pages?
1: Yeah.
0: Okay,
1: beautiful. Because Raven looked at the pages like a creep.
0: Yeah, well, I couldn't read the... couldn't read the wording, like my I didn't have glasses on, but I saw the pages, so I was like, all right, I want to see if it evokes a certain emotion in me. Go ahead, please.
2: So here, read it with emotion, please.
0: Yeah, please, okay. please.
3: She says, menopause feels like a slow leak.
0: Oh God, why is this book about this?
3: Thoughts leaking out of your head.
0: Oh.
3: Flesh leaking out of your skin.
0: Oh.
3: Fluid leaking out of your joints.
0: What?
3: You need a lube job is how you
0: this
3: feel.
0: This is disgusting.
3: Body work. Whatever you need, it sounds like a mechanic might be required since something is seriously amiss with your head gasket.
0: Okay, let's
3: exactly
0: pause.
3: What I thought. why are you feeling?
0: I had no idea.
2: What? That's why she was like this.
0: I thought it was going to be something emotional about losing somebody or something romantic or whatever.
2: Well, it is romantic.
0: Oh, but yeah? For who?
2: Lube is very romantic. what's your problem with menopausal women, Raven? You got a problem with menopausal women?
0: Can you imagine now if I had asked if she was okay?
2: Right.
0: She like, I could have got struck.
2: She'd be like, I'm in menopause.
0: I could have literally got struck.
2: Weirdo reading over my shoulder.
0: The woman in front of her would have turned around and been like, what are you reading? Shut your mouth, white guy.
2: Raven, you should buy this book, and you should read it,
0: no.
2: and you should give a book report.
0: Stop it. Stop taking over. I want to hear more.
2: Okay.
3: Life is a seesaw, and I am standing dead center, still imbalanced, living kids on one side, living parents on the other. Don't move a muscle, I think. But I will, of course. You have to.
0: Is that the leaf teaser? Because that one feels just like bland word salad. Do you have one more? Give me one more.
3: Yeah, I do.
0: Give me one more. See whether or not it invokes an emotion.
3: She said, I try to stay vigilant because everybody's health and safety depends on it. And also, if I relax now, I will fall asleep for the entire rest of my life and wake up dead.
2: Oh my gosh, not for nothing, but I can really relate to this book. I think I need to buy this book.
3: You should read it.
2: Yeah. I mean, it's about the sandwich generation, of course.
0: Thank God I didn't say a word. Thank God I just sat there.
3: Yeah, it
0: turned my headphones up and queued up the latest Avatar on American Airlines free films.
2: I think you should have to read this entire book. It doesn't need to be by Stephen King.
0: No, thank you. Learning's over for today.
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1: Current value for a priceless Princess Diana Beanie Baby.
0: Mm-hmm.
1: One sold on eBay last week for $12.
0: Yeah.
1: How am I going to get rich?
0: You're never going to get rich off of those.
1: Oh,
0: all right,
1: gosh.
0: I'm telling you, we've had a million experts come in and tell us. As a matter of fact, Anna,
1: yep.
0: We've had every expert.
1: Yep.
0: Every expert that we ever asked. Mm-hmm. Every single one of them. It's the one thing that people have been unanimous about on the show since the day of the inception of the show.
1: Yep.
0: They're not worth anything.
1: Don't stop believing. Don't stop believing. So do you ever have an item that you collected or you found around your house and you thought, like, what is this? Like, what is this worth any money? Or maybe it was passed down through the generations and it just sits in your attic. The Anna and Raven Roadshow is back, and we're so excited because Ryan Breckland is a good friend of the show. He's an expert appraiser. He's from Nest Egg Auctions. And once or twice a year, he'll come in and evaluate all your items. So if you go to annonraven.com, if you have a picture of something around your home or something you've been holding on to that you've always wondered, is this worth any money?
0: Yeah.
1: Now's the time to take as many photos as you can, email it to me, and let me know all the information you have, and then he's going to pick the ones that he wants to feature on the show.
0: Legitimately, Ryan is an incredible storyteller, and he's a great provider of information in these regards. Like, a lot of times, you have yourself convinced. Not only, you know, sometimes you're wondering, is this worth something or isn't it, right?
1: Yep.
0: But a lot of times, you have yourself convinced that you have something.
1: Yep.
0: And we've broken a few hearts over the years. We've done that.
1: Yes.
0: But we've also affirmed some dreams. That, too. So, I mean, that's pretty amazing stuff, right? And he's traveled the world to find out the information on some of these items.
1: What's so
0: pretty cool?
1: What's the word he always, the provenance. He's got to do the provenance.
0: I can't, you know.
1: Yeah.
0: Every time I say it, I don't know if I'm pronouncing it correctly.
1: You know.
0: It's a vase or a vase. Either way.
1: Yeah.
0: He knows.
1: And, like, we get so many pictures of vases.
0: Yes.
1: Like, please don't send us more vases, honestly. But China. And you want to know what we've learned over
0: China,
1: the years?
0: China's not worth anything.
1: China is never worth any money, which is really disappointing because I have, like, my china from when I got married that I still have in boxes because I think it's going to be worth something. And he's like, just eat on them.
0: Right.
1: Just take them out of the boxes.
0: Open them up now.
1: And eat on
0: them. If they're pretty plates, you should use them.
1: You know, so, you know, you may be wondering what are the things that are worth a lot of money. And I did, like, a quick search to see what are the most highly collectible things. So when he comes on the show, he'll also tell you what you should be collecting when you shouldn't. Vintage limited edition Lego is big money right now. Yeah, holding on to that.
0: I used to have a gazillion Legos, and they're not the same now. When you buy them, like, they're still a good quality, but they are definitely not the same. They were denser, they were heavier, they were stronger.
1: Ryan talked about this last time, and it's on this list as well. Luxury watches, they always appreciate with time and value, so that's good. Vintage sports cards, always, OGs, always worth good money.
0: Yeah.
1: Rare coins, yes. And number one on the list, which we keep hearing about lately because so many people are into it, is the Pokemon cards.
0: Well, I think that a huge thing is nostalgia, too, right? Like, if you can have something that somebody remembers from when they were young as well, like, that's going to pull on their... It's emotional, right? It's an investment, but it's also emotional. So they're willing to spend to get those items back, right? I mean, there's some things from my childhood I would spend big bucks to get back in my life.
1: Right, but maybe it's a rocking chair that you've had in your house for 15 years and you have no idea where it came from or why it's there. Or maybe you went to Goodwill and you saw something and it caught your eye and you're like, this might be worth
0: this
1: something.
0: This has got to be worth something.
1: Yes.
0: Look at me.
1: So take a few pictures, send it at annonraven.com. Just search for Anna and Raven Roadshow. And then we're going to send them over to Ryan and he'll be featuring them in a few weeks.
0: Maybe you'll be a gazillionaire.
1: Maybe.
0: Maybe.
1: Not my Princess Diana Beanie Babies. That's not now. I'll ask
0: you have like
1: again
0: three
1: next year.
0: Now, right?
1: I have three because I'm going to be a triple millionaire.
0: Yeah.
1: Yeah.
0: Yeah.
1: Yeah.
2: More Anna.

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1: Ted Stevens believed in Alaska. He fought for Alaska, and he never stopped fighting for America. 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
9: Being the safety monitor at school, having to work those hallways, make sure everything is under control, not an easy job.
10: Yeah, but is it one that you reveled in? Did you ever do that? Were you a hall monitor?
9: I was never selected to be a hall monitor, for many good reasons.
10: You wanted to do it too bad.
9: That's true.
10: They were like, nope, don't give her the power. She'll be drunk with it.
9: My niece is a hall monitor.
10: Is that right?
9: She is a security monitor. She gets in front. She is 8 years old, and she runs those halls to make sure safety is a top priority. And I said to her, I was like, what are the most important things that you have to make sure as a leader in your community of safety?
10: I mean, this is very ambitious, this title that you're putting on her.
9: She's excellent, and she's very responsible.
10: A leader in your community.
9: And I think her tips is not just for children, it's for adults, too. It's coming up next.
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1: What's the safety rule that you ignored until something actually happened? You know what I realized, Raven?
0: What's that?
1: The safety rules that are in place when you're a kid are just as important once you become an adult.
0: Oh, yeah. I mean, the thing is, as an adult, you figure you got it all under control. Those rules are for other people. They're not for you. Yeah. So you get a little bit more reckless. I mean, speaking for a friend.
1: Yeah.
0: Yeah.
1: My niece, Cece, is 8 years old, and over the last couple of years, she's been selected to be a safety hall monitor.
0: So not just one time, like more
1: she's,
0: than one
1: she's
0: time?
1: She's very responsible.
0: Year after year?
1: She's very good at what she does. She did it last year. I'm hoping they award her again this year.
0: Mm-hmm.
1: So I talked to her about
0: I'm lobbying for her. To be the safety monitor.
1: Yeah.
2: This is my niece, Cece. She is a safety monitor at the school. She's done an incredible job over the last couple of years.
1: Yes.
2: And Cece, I was wondering if you could share some of the safety tips that you've learned and that you've shared with your classmates.
3: So, no running in the hallway.
2: Why is that important?
3: Because you might fall and then get hurt.
1: Imagine if we just ran up and down the hallways here at work.
0: I mean,
1: like just constantly running.
0: She sounds adorable.
1: Yes.
0: She also sounds like she revels and
1: loves this power.
0: Drunk with the power a little bit.
1: No, it's because she understands the importance of safety.
0: Mm-hmm.
3: No sharing food in the cafeteria.
2: Why is that?
3: Because people can have allergies.
1: Really important. Remember, like, you would trade half your sandwich for somebody else? Like, you can't do that anymore.
0: Well, when you're, like, 6 or 7, you don't know the rules, right? You're not keeping it in mind. You just see the other sandwich, and you're like, I want that. And it doesn't matter if it could actually, you know, actively try and kill you.
1: It's true.
0: Destroy you.
1: Yeah. And as an adult, too, you shouldn't share food with, like, strangers, like, that happen to be sitting at your table or here in the cafeteria.
0: Why not? You can do that.
1: I don't suggest it.
3: Inside voices on the bus.
0: Thank you.
2: What happens? Do you think bus drivers get upset when everybody's screaming and jumping around like crazy people?
3: Yeah, and they won't be able to focus on driving the bus.
2: That's very important.
0: Here's an idea. Let's put a safety monitor that's 8 years old with a voice like that on an airplane.
1: Yeah.
0: And maybe that would work well.
1: Right, but there was one more that I thought was really important.
0: Okay.
2: And what's the last tip that you have?
3: No parties in the bathroom.
2: What would be a party in the bathroom? What would constitute a party in the bathroom?
3: One person going to the bathroom, and then another, and another, and another, and then it starts the party.
0: Yeah.
2: What?
3: Everyone isn't going to the bathroom. They're just playing around.
2: Ah, I understand. So going to the bathroom is an excuse to get out of class and to hang out.
3: Yes.
2: Have you seen any parties in the bathroom?
3: Yes.
2: Do they play music?
3: No.
2: What do they do?
3: They just talk and kind of do whatever. There's anything that's not going to the bathroom.
0: Mm-hmm. Yeah.
2: Breakdancing?
3: Not really.
0: No.
2: Like vape?
3: I don't know what that is.
0: Thank you. Good. I mean, thank God she's 8 years old.
1: Correct. I just wanted to make sure. I know that I have a high schooler too. So
0: breakdance.
1: Yeah.
0: Better to not do it in a bathroom where it's possible that there could be urine on the floor.
1: That's disgusting.
0: Right.
1: Yeah.
0: Let's find a safer, cleaner place.
1: Right. But I was thinking about it. I'm like, there's some safety rules that you ignored, right? And then that one time something went wrong, and you'll never ignore that safety rule again. What was it? 1-800-330-9999.
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1: Is there a safety rule that you ignored? Because you were like, nah, that doesn't pertain to me.
0: All
1: until it was too late.
0: Yeah. All of them, basically. I mean, when you're a boy running around out in the yard, like, you ignore every safety regulation. Nobody's laying them out to you.
1: I feel like as an adult, you do it a lot, too. You're like, I know, but it's all right. Yeah. My niece is a safety monitor at school, and she's done a tremendous job keeping order. And it's
0: her
1: funny.
0: Voice really does lend itself to that job.
1: She's very good at it, and she knows what's up. She knows what's right. She knows that you cannot talk with outdoor voices when you're on the bus. It's going to distract the bus driver. That is good. That's like really good news for adults too. Like, don't do that. Don't yell at the bus driver.
0: Yeah
1: Don't run in the hallways. Imagine you're at work and everybody, all your coworkers, just start running up and down
0: in
1: the hallways.
0: Yeah we do from time to time. Not everybody though.
1: No, only when we have to go to the bathroom in between songs and we have to get back to the studio. It's the only time you see us running.
0: 3 minutes.
1: Yeah. What is the safety tip that you know you should follow but you didn't, and then something went wrong? 1-800-330-9999.
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1: What's the safety rule that you ignored until something actually happened? My niece is 8 years old, and she has been a safety monitor at the school. And she has a lot of really great tips, including don't party in the bathroom, no yelling on the bus, no running in the hallways.
2: Yeah. I can remember when we were younger, there was the rule. Our parents were always telling us that we couldn't ride our bikes when we had like flip-flops or sandals on.
1: Right.
2: Any open-toed shoes. And then my buddy Paul nearly lost his big toe.
1: And now as an adult, that's still good.
2: Yeah. No, I'm terrified. Yeah. I would never try that.
1: Right. What's the safety rule that you ignored until something happened? 1-800-330-9999. Janet.
3: When I was a kid, we had a rule in the house when we went skiing that we had to wear helmets. Our parents would not let us go skiing without the helmets. But I thought, of course, that was not cool. So I would always leave my helmet on the bus and go skiing until I actually got a concussion. And since then, I have 100% like not understood why no one wears a helmet.
2: You ever have a concussion?
1: No.
2: No, not undiagnosed. Never.
1: If it was undiagnosed, I wouldn't know if I had one.
2: Well, I guess that's true.
1: Yeah.
2: I feel like I had at least 24 growing up.
1: From falling off bikes?
2: All the time. Yeah. Bikes, skateboards, running into your friend headlong, running into a tree, anything that you could imagine. Like, I had concussions all the time. I feel like everybody did back in the day. Now, everybody freaks out when you get a concussion. Oh, boy, don't let them back in the football game. This, that, whatever. Man, I was up operating heavy machinery the next day.
1: I don't feel like
2: at eight.
1: Concussions are not good.
2: No, I'm not saying they're. I'm not bragging because they were good.
1: I feel like you're.
2: I'm just telling you, I had at least like 12. Man,
1: you heard it here. Raven is condoning concussions.
2: Just,
1: kids, leave your helmets at home. You know, it makes you stronger.
2: No. I'm just telling you, like I had at least 12 to 16. I can remember hearing the words, "Your son has a serious concussion in a hospital at least 4 or 5 times." The rest of the times I would remember, except guess what? I had a lot of concussions. They're gone now, those memories.
1: Jack, what was the safety feature that you completely ignored until you got injured?
4: I was at the gym doing heavy squats without the safety racks on. And then I failed on my last rep and the barbell fell on me. I needed help from like 2 people to like pick it up from my back. So ever since then, I've been using safety racks to squat.
1: Yeah, and when it, like the spotter, I never did it until one time I slipped and that thing slammed me in the chest. And I was like, yep, nope. It's a good thing it was only 10 pounds.
2: Yeah.
1: So I could survive it.
2: I never saw the idea of skipping that person, unless you just don't want to wait for him, right? Because when I was younger,
1: you
2: needed that friend yelling at you to be like, all right, let's go.
1: That's not a real thing. You go to the gym by yourself. So if you don't have somebody to spot you, like who are you going to ask? A stranger? Then it feels awkward and weird. I would never use a spotter. I would never use the rack thing. And then you learn the hard way.
2: Ask a stranger, you can make a new friend.
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3: On an average morning, while heading into work, John was rear-ended at the light, spilling coffee on his shirt. He was in shock and mostly felt okay, but John didn't realize that his symptoms would be delayed. Neck pain, headaches, some shoulder pain too, a lot of discomfort. 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So without hesitation, John picked up that phone and dialed 562-NECK and was greeted with, "Hello." And after just a few sessions, his pain had gone away thanks to Excellence in Health Chiropractic, he could go about his normal day.
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1: Ted Stevens believed in Alaska. He fought for Alaska, and he never stopped fighting for America. Now his name will sail the seas aboard the USS Ted Stevens DDG-128. 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September 30th, meet the sailors who will carry Senator Stevens' legacy into the future. 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
2: Winter in Alaska doesn't mess around. 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
3: 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He fought for Alaska, and he never stopped fighting for America. 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
1: Ted Stevens believed in Alaska. He fought for Alaska, and he never stopped fighting for America. 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
2: 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He fought for Alaska, and he never stopped fighting for America. 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
0: Sunny with a high near 54 and calm winds. Increasing clouds tonight, low drops down to 43, east winds 5 to 15 miles per hour. Chance of rain Friday, mostly cloudy, high of 54, and northeast winds pick up 10 to 15 miles per hour, gusting to 20. Friday evening, a chance of rain, mostly cloudy, low down to 43, and southeast winds 10 to 15 miles per hour, gusting to 25.

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1: Ted Stevens believed in Alaska. 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
10: Ted Stevens believed in Alaska. He fought for Alaska, and he never stopped fighting for America. Now his name will sail the seas aboard the USS Ted Stevens DDG-128. 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
14: Sunny with a high near 54 and calm winds. Increasing clouds tonight, low drops down to 43. East winds 5 to 15 miles per hour. Chance of rain Friday, mostly cloudy, high of 54. And northeast winds pick up 10 to 15 miles per hour, gusting to 20. Friday evening, a chance of rain, mostly cloudy, low down to 43. And southeast winds 10 to 15 miles per hour, gusting to 25.
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4: 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So it's no surprise that he got hundreds of thousands of dollars from big factory trawlers, the same Seattle executives destroying Alaska fisheries. 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And then he broke Congress's insider trading law, hiding the trade for months. Dan Sullivan keeps working for himself, and it costs Alaska way too much.
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20: Sunny with a high near 54 and calm winds. Increasing clouds tonight, low drops down to 43, east winds 5 to 15 miles per hour. Chance of rain Friday, mostly cloudy, high of 54, and northeast winds pick up 10 to 15 miles per hour, gusting to 20. Friday evening, a chance of rain, mostly cloudy, low down to 43, and southeast winds 10 to 15 miles per hour, gusting to 25.

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15: 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Sunny with a high near 54 and calm winds. Increasing clouds tonight. Low drops down to 43. East winds 5 to 15 miles per hour. Chance of rain Friday. Mostly cloudy. High of 54. And northeast winds pick up 10 to 15 miles per hour. Gusting to 20. Friday evening. A chance of rain. Mostly cloudy. Low down to 43. And southeast winds 10 to 15 miles per hour. Gusting to 25.

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I don't know what it is, but I want to spread that luck to you. So get your phone ready because the Go Anywhere Getaway keyword is coming up at 5 p.m. And that is a contest you want to win because you can pick a city and go on a luxury vacation, airfare and hotel, and you bring a guest and you go have the time of your life. And I tell you, I'm feeling lucky. Maybe today's your day. 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

0: Have you ever found yourself in a supermarket and your song comes on and then before you know it, you're dancing, you know, having the time of your life a little bit. It's Alaska's Best Mix 103.1. I am Patrick Shea, and then it hits you like a ton of bricks that you're actually in a supermarket and it's not your personal time where you should be dancing and, you know, everybody's watching you. Yeah, no, not me either.
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3: A death occurs suddenly, and the responsibility is yours to make the arrangements. 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
11: 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So it's no surprise that he got hundreds of thousands of dollars from big factory trawlers, the same Seattle executives destroying Alaska fisheries. 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And then he broke Congress's insider trading law, hiding the trade for months. Dan Sullivan keeps working for himself, and it costs Alaska way too much.
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